0: Beginning to push it closer to the city. In Spain, wildfires are displacing over 70,000 people.
1: La situación sigue siendo compleja.
0: Spanish Prime Minister Pedro Sanchez says fire crews were in for a difficult few hours as they battle blazes. Successive heat waves that hit unusually early and hard this year have turned forests and shrublands into tinderboxes. I'm Julie Walker.
2: SpaceX is celebrating the successful launch and landing of its massive Starship rocket after two previous attempts were called off. More on these stories at townhall.com.
3: With your Saturday night weekend, Lake Hart's Pole weather forecast tonight. Chance of a scattered storm, low 72. On Sunday, partly sunny, 91. Chance of a shower, overnight 72. By Monday, partly sunny, 92. Overnight, low 73. Tuesday, partly sunny, chance of a shower, 92. Make it a super weekend.
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0: Ella Langley and Beher on your Real Country Saturday. My name is Al Farbo. Craving a specific food is linked to how you're feeling emotionally. If you need a sweet treat like gummies, the regular kind, you're probably experiencing sadness or excitement. A salty, carby snack like chips or pretzels indicates stress, anger, or boredom. Craving ice cream is linked to sadness and loneliness. If you must have cheese, it's related to stress and fear. And if you're jonesing for chocolate, well, there's a good chance that you have the blues or have a feeling of complete bliss. More of your favorite Old Country songs to help make you feel a little better in life overall. 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

0: session, Hometown Home on Your Real Country Saturday night. My name is Al Farbel. Some celebrities have very annoying voices. For instance, Kourtney Kardashian's voice is so slow and monotone that it makes her sound completely uninterested in everything that she's talking about. Seth Rogen has his signature laugh and stoner voice, and while some fans love his laid-back sound, for those who don't lean so much into his lifestyle, it can be irritating to follow what he's saying. And while Selena Gomez has one of the best singing voices, her speaking voice is quite different. It's monotone, mumbly, and fans have commented that it's memorable for all the wrong reasons, especially now that she's acting. More of your favorite real country songs are coming up right around the corner for you from Craig Morgan and the Redneck Yacht Club, Donna Fargo, the happiest girl in the whole USA, and more next right here on Real Country.
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0: paycheck, take this job and shove it on your Real Country Saturday. My name is Al Farbel. More and more middle-aged women seem to be clubbing into the early hours of the morning. Not only is it great exercise, you try dancing for hours without breaking a sweat. Women also report feeling alive, feeling energized, both at the time and afterwards. And participating in the rave lowered feelings of anxiety and depression as well. 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

0: Gene Watson, Sometimes I Get Lucky and Forget on your Real Country Saturday Night. My name is Al Farbel. Over a fifth of Americans have broken up with a partner due to their annoying sleep habits. 17% of adults in a committed relationship have ended it solely due to their ex-partner's disruptive nighttime habits, like snoring or moving around. While 6% said the sleeping together problem was part of the why the relationship failed. More of your favorite Real Country songs are coming up right around the corner for you from Charlie Pradick, Elijah, Drew Baldridge, She's Somebody's Daughter, and more next right here on Real Country.
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0: That's Riley Green, Worst Way, right here in Real Country. You know, he is in such great shape that I would love to see his cholesterol numbers. This man eats 14 eggs for breakfast. He eats 2 4-egg omelets and 6 scrambled eggs every day. That's a lot. That's more than you think. Hey, we've got some great music coming up. Keep it right here. Johnny Cash is on.
1: The U.S. Treasury quietly released its official financial report for 2025. It appears by its own numbers, the U.S. government seems insolvent. It's reported that the Treasury shows about $6 trillion in assets and over $47 trillion in liabilities. 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

0: It's Dolly Parton, I Will Always Love You, right here in Real Country. Dolly was at an event recently, a grand opening of something, and a lot of people were kind of surprised because she still doesn't look like she's at 100%. And, you know, people need to show Dolly Parton a little grace. She just lost her husband of 58 years, a little over a year ago. That's going to take a while for her to just mentally and physically be in a good place again. We love you, Dolly. Take care of yourself, darling.
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0: That's John Anderson right here in Real Country. How you doing? I'm Tammy Lively. I've got a song on the way from Kris Kristofferson, and of course, he's written so many great songs, but he took the title of this song from an interview he saw with Frank Sinatra, who said, "I'm for anything that gets you through the night, be it a prayer, tranquilizers, or a bottle of Jack Daniels." Can you guess which one it is? Stick around. It's coming up.
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0: being taken to the hospital. Breaking news and analysis at townhall.com. The Cyclospora parasite outbreak that has led to explosive diarrhea cases appears to be expanding.
1: The CDC now says the outbreak of Cyclospora, first linked to shredded lettuce served at Taco Bell's, now includes Illinois, Kansas, Oklahoma, and Pennsylvania. The FDA says the lettuce was traced to Taylor Farms. It was recalling iceberg lettuce grown in central Mexico. President Trump was asked about the outbreak.
2: We're going to put a major tariff on Mexico because of the lettuce.
1: The government says the number of cases linked to the lettuce is now around 2,000. At least 98 people had to go to the hospital. No one has died. Cases were also reported in Indiana, Kentucky, Michigan, Ohio, and West Virginia. Ed Donahue, Washington.
0: The number of measles cases in this country has surpassed the record-breaking tally for all of last year, with five more months still to come in this year. More on these stories at townhall.com.
3: With your Sunday morning weekend, Lake Hart's full weather forecast today, partly sunny, 90, chance of a shower, overnight low 72. Monday, partly sunny, 92, overnight low 73. Partly sunny on Tuesday, 92, overnight low 71. Wednesday, partly sunny, chance of a shower, 90. Make it a super day.
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2: Coffee black, cigarette. Start this day like all the rest. First thing every morning that I do is start missing you.

0: your dress in front of a whole stadium full of fans?
1: The U.S. Treasury quietly released its official financial report for 2025. It appears by its own numbers, the U.S. government seems insolvent. It's reported that the Treasury shows about $6 trillion in assets and over $47 trillion in liabilities. Add it all up, and it looks like the U.S. owes more than $130 trillion it doesn't have. 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

0: It's Co Wetzel right here in Real Country. Hey, if you're a fan of Pat McAfee on ESPN, listen up. He has released, well, he's going to be releasing a country album here in just a couple of weeks. It's coming out August 14th. It's called The Diary of a Polarizing Figure. I don't know if Pat can sing, but I do know I love him on College Game Day. And if you look at the calendar, you realize that's only 5 or 6 weeks away. I'm so excited.
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0: Here's George Jones with the Grand Tour right here in Real Country. My husband and I will kind of get into it every once in a while because he thinks the Grand Tour is the ultimate country song. I think it's He Stopped Loving Her Today, but, you know, of course, I'm right. Hey, but I love the Grand Tour. Another great tune. Hey, we've got all kinds of good stuff on the way. Keep it right here. I'm just going to shut up and play the music. Martina McBride's coming up, Luke Combs and more.
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8: 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In snow or ice, we are there. 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

0: Summer number one hit from about 20 years ago. That's the Booth Brothers and the Blind Man. He saw it all. Before that, you heard to get things kicked off, a good upbeat song, brand new from the Lefevre Quartet out of Gainesville, Georgia, and Lefevre Quartet singing Whatever Hallelujah. Now, they were in the area last Saturday evening over in Cannon at the Poplar Springs campground. Now, I didn't get a chance to go. I don't know if maybe somebody may be listening to us out there right now that may have had a chance to see the Lefevre Quartet last Saturday night. But they were in the area last Saturday night, and I'm sure they probably sung that song, Whatever Hallelujah, because that's their latest song they got out right now. Bruce Hicks here. I'll be with you to 1 o'clock today. Playing a lot of great Southern gospel, and got a lot of great speakers lined up for you between now and 1 o'clock. Right now, the time is 8:12 a.m., 75 degrees, should reach about 90 for today, for the high. There's a 30% chance of rain this afternoon, but again, 75 right now. Let's take a commercial break. When we come back, we'll have Forward in Faith.
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8: Forward in Faith, it's next. Never has the world been more confused and the scriptures been more exciting than today. Forward in Faith invites you to listen to the international voice of the Church of God, Pastor Loren Livingston, as he ministers to his vast congregation of the Central Church of God in Charlotte, North Carolina. 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And now, here's Loren Livingston.
9: It's when the Lord took Ezekiel into a valley, a big valley full of dry bones, and they were very dry. They were very dead. And God asked Ezekiel, "Can these dry bones live?" And Ezekiel said, "Oh God, you know." And the Lord said, "Preach to these bones and say to them, O dry bones, hear the word of the Lord. Thus says the Lord God to these bones." He's talking to Israel, dead Israel, spiritless Israel, backslidden Israel. "Surely I will cause breath to enter into you, and you shall live. I'll put sinews on you and bring flesh upon you, cover you with skin and put breath in you, and you shall live. Then you shall know that I am the Lord. So I prophesied as I was commanded, and as I prophesied, there was a noise, and suddenly a rattling, and the bones came together, bone to bone. Indeed, as I looked, the sinews and the flesh came upon them, and the skin covered them over, but there was no breath in them. Also, he said to me, prophesy to the wind, the breath, the spirit. Prophesy, son of man, and say, thus says the Lord, come from the four winds, O breath, and breathe on these slain that they may live. So I preached as he commanded me, and breath came into them, and they lived and stood upon their feet, an exceedingly great army. Then he said to me, son of man, these bones are the whole house of Israel. Let me preach just a moment right here. It may look like that they are completely, totally, spiritually dead. It may look like they're about done for because everybody's turning against them. It may look like God has finished with them, that they broke their covenant. But this book, long time before Jesus came, said that God will one day say to a dead, dried up Israel, it's time to live again. And they will hear the gospel of Jesus Christ. And they will stand up. And they will worship God. They will once again be a holy nation unto the Lord forever. Praise God. Wait, not finished. I will open your graves and cause you to come up from your graves and bring you into the land of Israel. I will put my spirit in you and you shall live. And I will place you in your own land. Then you shall know that I, the Lord, have spoken it and performed it, says the Lord. Listen to the preacher. That land belongs to Israel. God gave it to them. God is the only one that owns land, and he can give it to whomever he wishes. God said that land belonged to them. They were scattered. They were faceless. They lost their identity. They even lost their language. But something really wonderful took place on May the 15th, 1948. Anybody here born in 1948? Just a few. There's a point I'm about to make. 1948, see? A lot of time has passed. 77 years, almost. God did something. When the United Nations met and decided that Israel could be recognized as a nation. Wasn't that sweet? We allow you to be recognized. We allow you to exist. David Ben-Gurion, their prime minister, said, you didn't allow us to be a nation. God called us to be a nation. And something happened. They started coming from the north, the east, the south, and the west. This is the only nation in the history of the world that was destroyed, dispersed, and yet came back and was reunited, rejuvenated. They are the only nation in the history of the world that lost their language but got it back. Zephaniah, the prophet, said, I will restore to my people a pure language so that their worship can be pure unto me. You see, they knew everybody else's language and everybody else's culture. But God said, it's time for y'all to come home. Come home now. And God anointed a man by the name of Eliezer Ben-Gurion. What? Yes, something like that. Anointed him, and he revived the Hebrew language. From the roots of all the Hebrew words that they knew, of course, you had things like computer and fountain pen and sub sandwich and things like that. There were no Hebrew words for that, but God anointed this man to take roots of these words. And today, everybody in Israel speaks a fluent Hebrew language. They go to school. They learn the language in less than 2 months. That's an anointing of the Holy Spirit. So, in May of 1948, God said, it's time. Now, the church is still preaching, and people are still getting saved, but God's beginning to look over towards Israel now. And he has restored that nation. And that nation is where God put them. And I will tell you, and I hope somebody in government is listening to me, that Joel teaches, I will bring the nations into the valley and I will judge them there because they scattered my people and divided my land. Folks, it is not a light thing with God that national leaders say, let's divide up the land, let's give this to them and this to them. Oh, I tell you, this is not politics, friend. I know kids are still demonstrating on college campuses for Hamas and the Palestinians and all of that stuff. This is not political. Satan hates Israel. Satan hates the church. Satan hates God. He hates God for choosing Israel. He hates Israel for being chosen. He hates the church because God saved us through the blood of Jesus. And Satan is doing everything he can to camouflage his efforts to destroy Israel. But I'm going to stand here and tell you with great volume this morning, you cannot destroy what God has raised up. You can't take God's hand off what God laid his hand on. So whatever they do on these campuses, they ought to all be locked up as far as I'm concerned. And kicked out of the country. Yeah, I said it. I don't apologize. I preach way too long and I've lived too long to be apologetic and to try to be some kind of a sweet ambassador. They are traitors. They don't need to be here. They are sowing discord. And especially if they are demonstrating against Israel, that's a spiritual thing. So, here's the point of the whole message. I just asked how many were born in 1948. I saw two or three hands. Do you realize time is running out? Because Jesus said when he was teaching in Matthew 24, and he was toggling between his present day and the future day, going back and forth, Jesus said, the generation that sees these things come to pass will not pass away till all these things happen. See, that generation saw that thing happen. In 1948, they saw the miracle of God. They saw God bring Israel back together. They saw the supernatural regathering of Abraham's seed. And the generation that saw it will not pass away until all these things be fulfilled. Folks, if it happened 77 years ago, 77 years is longer than the national average to live. Did you know that? Lifespan. Time's running out. This is what I'm trying to do. This is why I'm a preacher. I'm not here to get you to come to church next Sunday so you can pay tithes and we can pay bills. I'm not here just so people have something to do during the week. I'm here because at any moment your time could be up. I'm preaching. I'm poking you in the eye. I'm offensive. I spit. I cough. I choke. My coat's all over the place. My tie's all over the place. I wobble. But I'm telling you the truth. Jesus is coming soon. And you can't afford to play around anymore. of God. So you can be seated. Go ahead and be seated. Be seated quickly because I have an appeal to make. And I'm making it to you and them. How long do you... What's it going to take for some of you to get right with God? I mean, you've heard gospel preaching. You've been in this church. You've seen it on TV. What's it going to take for you to get down to business with God? What will it take for you to sell out? Satan's the best at what he does. You're thinking, you know, when we get this other house built, then I can give more time to spiritual things. You may not make it. Well, if I can get this other car, you know, if we can just get settled, you may never. Well, when I kick this habit, you won't. Well, me and my wife are going to do some things first, and then you may not. What will it take for fathers to be fathers? To be with your wife and your children, what's it going to take? What is it going to take for mothers to teach their children the ways of the Lord? Sandra and I sat in a place of a restaurant the other day, and we watched parents with young kids, and they put their food on the table, and everybody just started eating, and I thought, well, you, not even a little grace? Thank you, Jesus, for the food. That's our society. We're in a godless, careless society, and it has crept into the church. I'm just going to ask you, what's it going to take? Because the Bible does not play, and it says, now is the acceptable time. Today is the day of salvation. Today. So right now, you might feel a little conviction, but I promise you, and you know it because you've done it 100 times, when you get out of here, the conviction will leave. You know, you'll get involved in all that other stuff. You know, future, dreams, goals, ambitions, jobs, money, more. And don't you realize that you may not have but 24 hours to be alive. So nothing is more important than to be able to say today, I'd rather have Jesus. I'd rather have him now. I want a Christian family now.
10: 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Thank you for joining us as we strive to go forward in faith.
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11: With your Sunday weekend, Lake Hart's Pole weather forecasted a partly sunny 90. Tonight a low 72 and clear. Monday partly sunny 92, overnight 73. Tuesday partly sunny 92, chance of a shower. Overnight low getting down to 71. Wednesday partly sunny 90. Make it a super weekend.
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Music there from Jonathan Wilburn, his latest single, a good one there. Grace is Sufficient. And that song right now for the month of July is number 8 nationwide in the Singing News magazine. So congratulations to Jonathan Wilburn on having the top 10. It's been a while since he's had a top 10. And that I can see that. I love that song the first time I heard it. Song's been out a while. It was released back in November of last year. And it's made some moves. And again, it's number 8 this month. So that's what, 8 months later, it makes number 8 on the charts. And it's, who knows, it may be higher than that for August. And I want to make mention of that because during between 10 and 10:30, we'll be running down, since this is the last Sunday in the month of July, we'll be running down the top 20. Just calling them out, and then we'll play the number one song, which, as you know by now, is Tribute Quartet's And Then, number one for July. We'll be playing that song when we do the countdown between 10 and 10:30 later on this morning. Right now, the time's 8:35 a.m. Again, Bruce Hicks keeping you company on this Sunday morning. Should have a nice day. Again, 30% chance of rain this afternoon, 75 degrees right now. It's been stuck on 75 for quite a while, and the temperature actually is supposed to hit around 90 this afternoon. It's going to be kind of warm today. Not as warm as it's been. No mid-90s, but it's going to be around 90 degrees. Maybe less humid, which would be great. I tell you, last week, mid-90s, and it felt like it was suffocating because it was very humid, no air, no wind. No breeze, mid-90s. I mean, it's fucking oven this past week, and some days prior to that. So, again, maybe a little bit better today, even though it was 90. I didn't realize this until I heard it a couple of days ago, and I read it with some news that was released by Daywind Records, it don't seem like it, but the Neelands, you know, they... their group got killed in the plane crash. Actually, 2 years ago, this date, July the 26th, 2024.

is when that plane crash occurred and when they lost their lives in that plane crash. So it's been 2 years to the date today, July 24th, 2024 is when that plane crash occurred, and that's when they lost their lives. Three of the four Nealands lost their lives, and some other people. There was seven people in that plane who lost their lives on that day, the 24th day of July, 2 years ago. And, of course, the only person that was not in the plane that's part of the Nealands was the youngest daughter, the Autumn Neyland Streetman, as her and her husband actually took a private plane to the destination. They were going to a Gaither's homecoming event. They were flying to where the ship was going to be let out on a cruise. And the Neylands, they took a private plane. And that private plane had the plane crash and killed seven people. But the youngest daughter, Kelly Autumn Neyland Streetman, she, her and her husband took a regular commercial plane, and they're the only one left. So she's got a solo ministry right now. But I thought we would play this song here. This song was actually released a month before they got killed in that plane crash. This was released June of 24, and it would later go number one for the Neylands. And here it is. Song written by Larry Gallen and Bill Gaither. There's a Hole in the Heart.

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4: Now, people started asking about our school calendars, and those will be here at WKLY next week. School actually starts Monday week, August the 3rd. So we'll have the school calendars, our WKLY school calendars that we have every year. I think this is either the 8th or the 9th year in a row we've had them. They'll be here at WKLY, and they'll be around the county and around the city of Hartwell, all the way around the different restaurants and things like that next week when we get them in. In fact, we got them in, but we got to count them out and distribute them to the schools this first of the week, which is tomorrow or Tuesday. So we got them in. We'll have them here at WKLY next week, the next few days, and we'll let you know when we got them for you to come pick up, so you be listening to us. Right now, it's time for Abundant Life in Christ.
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6: Greetings, friends. This is the day the Lord hath made. I will rejoice and be glad in it. I trust you are rejoicing in God's grace and God's goodness to you today. We have a great God. He's good all the time. All the time He is good. I'm so thankful that I came to know Christ as a teenager, accepted Christ into my heart. I'm glad that those that were over me taught me the Word of God, and they lived out the Word of God. They were examples of God's love in my life, and I come to know Christ at a young age, and I'm thankful for this. We want to look here in the Bible at the book of Romans chapter 10. And this first part here, the Apostle Paul is the writer of the book of Romans. He was inspired by the Holy Spirit, and God breathed on him, and he wrote the Word of God. I believe this is the words that God would have for us today. It's found in here in Romans chapter 10 and verse 1, it says, "Brethren." So he's speaking to the Christians at Rome, and he's encouraging them. But he has a burden on his heart, just like most ministers, pastors, people that love the Lord. They have a burden to see people come to know Christ. And Paul had a desire. He says, "Brethren, my heart's desire and prayer to God for Israel is that they might be saved." He was saying they might come to know the Lord Jesus Christ as their Savior, that they would come to the understanding of who Jesus was. And of course, the Jews, they they knew of Jesus at this time. Most of them had heard of Jesus, but they just thought of him, many of them, as a good man or as a teacher, a prophet. They didn't think of him as the Savior. They did not think of him as the Christ, the one to die on the cross for their sins. They didn't comprehend. The Jews were looking for a Messiah to get them out of the bondage of Rome. They wanted to see Rome conquered, and they wanted to be free of this. And so they didn't understand. Their eyes were blinded. And but Paul's heart's desire. What is your heart's desire today? I think our heart's desire should be several different things, but one thing it should be is our heart's desire should be, if we have children or grandchildren, our relatives, that they would come to know Christ as their Savior, that they would be introduced to the love of Jesus Christ, the compassion, the desire that God has a will for their lives, and it's first of all to be saved, and after that is to follow Him and to serve Him. That should be part of our desire, our prayer also, not just desire. If you desire something in your heart as a child of God, you can go to the Lord and talk to Him about it. Prayer is communicating with the Lord. Now, He speaks to us through the Holy Spirit. He speaks to us through the preaching of the Word, or as we read the Word of God, or someone sings a song. God can touch your heart. You and I should be praying to God. Now, what that is here for the Apostle Paul is that Israel will be saved. He desires, and he's praying that they would be saved. And God desires for us to pray for Israel, that they would be saved also. And so we should pray for the Jewish nation, for Israel, for the people there. And what's happening over in the Middle East, if we would just stop and really realize it, it all began over there, and it's all going to end over there. Christ, God called out Abram, and he later became Abraham. He's the father of the Jewish nation, the people of Israel. But let's go on. It says, "For I bear them record that they have a zeal." So he says, I bear record that they have a zeal, and that zeal was a devotion to keep the word. Cause see, the Jews were very devoted people. They were devoted to the law and keeping of them, and sometimes they were very strenuous about the laws, and they took very great care to do. So there was to do the law. They had a lot of zeal. And you and I should have a zeal for the Lord. It says for the zeal of God. They had a zeal for God, but not according to the knowledge. Not according to knowledge. It wasn't the right zeal. Not according to the knowledge of Jesus Christ. Because it says here in verse 3, it says, "For they being ignorant of God's righteousness and going about to establish their own righteousness, have not submitted themselves unto the righteousness of God." Oh, my friend, does that not hit a nail right on the head with a hammer right there? That today people are they're establishing their own righteousness. People want to lift up themselves. They want to be righteous and be right and feel good about what they're doing, but they're going about it in the wrong way. They don't have the knowledge. They're ignorant of God's righteousness. See, God's righteousness is the Lord Jesus Christ, and it's already been fulfilled on the cross. And so we get to heaven through the righteousness of Jesus Christ, his death on the cross. We get on somebody else's tab, on Jesus's tab. He paid our payment. He paid our penalty. He paid the price so that we could be forgiven and we receive his righteousness. When God looks at us in our on our account, God, that us that know Christ and is following him and are abiding in him, he looks and sees the righteousness of Jesus Christ. Now, that doesn't mean we don't try to be righteous ourselves. We should be, because we've been changed. We are a new creation in Christ. God is working in us and through us that he can help others. And so then we can grow. But they were ignorant of God's righteousness. Listen, the world is ignorant of God's righteousness. That many people are trying to live a righteous life to get to heaven, but that's not the way. Jesus said, I am the way, the truth, and the life. No man cometh to the Father but by me. And that includes every child, every adult, man, woman. Every person can't get to heaven without Jesus. You must have Jesus. And I know that's narrow. And I know that some say, well, I'm going to still try to get my way there. Well, when you get to heaven, and we get there, I trust that you've decided before then that it's the righteousness of Jesus Christ, not your own righteousness, that gets us into heaven. Now, some say, well, James and Paul differed. Paul said, you must have works, and by my works you see my faith. And it's not just faith. Well, that kind of faith that has no works after it is not a real faith. If you got faith in something, you're going to act upon it. And as a child of God, if you have faith in what Jesus has done for you, that faith in his sacrifice, his death on the cross, his blood was shed for you and I, so that we act upon it. We tell others. We try to live according to his principles here in the Word of God. That kind of faith saves you. Yeah. Not work faith, but faith that is planted in the righteousness of Jesus Christ. For Christ is the end of the law. See, the law is works. The law was you had to do certain things and you had to live a certain way. The law was our schoolmaster to teach us that we couldn't do it. It was showing us that there's no way anybody could keep all of the law. Jesus said, if you've broken one law, you've broken all of them. And most of us broke many of them. And it goes on to say, have not submitted themselves unto the righteousness of God. That's verse 3. Then it says, for Christ is the end of the law, for righteousness to everyone that believeth. So Christ is the righteousness. Your righteousness will never get you to heaven. My righteousness will not get me into heaven. Preaching and trying to tell others about Jesus and living, because the Bible says this, my friend. It says there will be some that will say in the day of judgment, have we not prophesied in your name? Have we not taught? And he says, depart from me, you workers of iniquity. I never knew you. Well, you can do all the right things that you do after salvation, and you can go through those acts. But if you don't have Jesus, you can't get into heaven. It says in verse 5, for Moses described the righteousness which is of the law, that the man which doeth those things shall live by them. Yeah, you got to live by those laws. But the righteous, verse 6 says, but the righteousness which is of faith. So you accept that righteousness of Jesus, his death on the cross for your sins and my sins. We accept that by faith. Now, it's hard sometimes to live by faith. Sometimes we want to see things. See, faith is believing on something that you can't see. You're acting on something that you cannot actually see it. You didn't see Jesus die on the cross. I didn't see Jesus die on the cross. But by faith, when the Holy Spirit comes and draws me, it's by faith. It says here in verse 6, but the righteousness which is of faith speaketh on this wise, say not in thine heart, who shall ascend into heaven, bring Christ down from above, or who shall descend into the deep, that is, to bring up Christ again from the dead. See, Christ died for our sins, and he was arose from the grave. He was victorious over death. Yes, death is an enemy that we face, but Christ had victory over death. He overcame it for us. And there's coming a day when our loved ones will rise from the grave, and they'll come back from the dead. They'll be risen and glorified with Christ. So have you, by faith, accepted what Jesus did on the cross? Have you, by faith, believed that he died for your sins? Many say, I'm a sinner and I'm working to get there. But no, you're not going to work enough to get there. You can't work enough. If you could, then Jesus died in vain, my friend. Jesus died so that you could have forgiveness, so you could receive his righteousness. Oh, thank you for your time, my friend. May God richly bless you today.
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4: 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News from Town Hall News, 76 degrees currently here in Hartwell.
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8: Breaking news this hour from townhall.com. I'm Michael Harrington. A new income analysis is challenging claims that America's middle class is falling behind. Correspondent Ken Lorman explains.
9: Economist Steve Moore says Census Bureau sample data through May 2026 puts median U.S. household income at about $87,000. His analysis estimates real median income has risen 41% since 1984. The report adds that inflation-adjusted incomes declined during the pandemic, but have recently rebounded. The economic advisor in President Trump's first term says the policies of his former boss are behind the gains. Ken Lorman reporting.
8: Former state lawmaker and lumberjack Troy Jackson has secured the Democratic nomination for the U.S. Senate in Maine. Correspondent Bob Agnew fills us in.
10: Jackson will face longtime GOP Senator Susan Collins in November in a race that could decide which party controls the U.S. Senate. Jackson replaces Graham Plattner, who won the Democrat primary in June but then withdrew from the race amid allegations of sexual misconduct. Jackson was selected by hundreds of delegates who came together for a first-of-its-kind gathering in Bangor, Maine. He won the support of almost all the delegates who gathered there to clinch the nomination. Bob Agner reporting.
8: A raging wildfire in southwest France has forced the evacuation of 55,000 people today. This brings the total to 220,000 in one region alone as flames have crept closer to Bordeaux. Authorities in the Gironde region issued evacuation orders today for five more localities southwest of the city. In Spain, authorities oversaw evacuations due to wildfires in the Valencia region, 116,000 people out of their homes there. And UNESCO has added Mount Olympus and the D-Day landing beaches in France to its list of protected sites around the world. More on these stories at townhall.com.
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8: 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These models are much cheaper and nearly as advanced as those of the U.S. rivals, according to technology analysts. The problem is highlighting increasingly competitive AI races between U.S. and Chinese companies. Despite blocks on their access to some advanced tech, Chinese models have become serious global competitors. Former Honduran President Juan Orlando Hernandez returns to his country today to face corruption charges. Hernandez, extradited to the U.S. for drug trafficking, was sentenced to 45 years. But last year, he received a pardon from President Trump. Hernandez led the Honduras from 2014 to 2022. He was once a U.S. ally in the drug war. News and analysis at townhall.com. A new report may explain why leftist relatives are cutting ties with conservatives, even their parents. Correspondent Ron Taylor.
12: A Wall Street Journal investigation says self-care advice is replacing reconciliation efforts, and critics argue the trend is spreading faster than the evidence, especially online. Here's what's at stake. About 25% of Americans say they're estranged from a close relative, and surveys suggest a third of estranged parents blame their adult child's therapist. While cutting contact may bring short-term relief, research links it to higher rates of chronic depression, an outcome experts call tragic, not typical. Ron Taylor reporting.
8: Today is Sunday, July the 26th. It's the 207th day of 2026. On this date in history, 1775, the Continental Congress establishes an independent postal system and appointed Ben Franklin as its postmaster general. More on these stories at townhall.com.
13: With your Sunday weekend, Lake Hartsville weather forecast today, partly sunny, 90. Tonight, a low, 72 and clear. Monday, partly sunny, 92. Overnight, 73. Tuesday, partly sunny, 92. Chance of a shower. Overnight, low getting down to 71. Wednesday, partly sunny, 90. 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
14: Thanks for joining us this morning on Discovering the Word broadcast. We're so glad you took time out of your morning to be with us today. As we look into the Word of God, our desire is to encourage you and to strengthen you through God's Word. This morning in the book of 1 Thessalonians, the 5th chapter, we want to take our text there. Speak a word to you this morning on looking for the morning to come, looking for the daylight. The Bible declared that weeping may endure for a night, but joy comes in the morning. Have you ever just been in that place that you were looking for the morning to come? If you've ever naturally been sick at night, and it just seems that when daylight comes, things tend to get better. And spiritually, the Bible declares that the weeping is for the dark places, the night, but joy does come in the morning. And I'm believing that today, that we may have been through some dark places, some tough places in our life, but God's promises are yea and amen. And joy will come in the morning. 1 Thessalonians 5:4, but ye brethren are not in darkness, that the day should overtake you as a thief. Brethren, you're not in darkness, that the day should overtake you as a thief. You're all the children of light. I want you to hear that this morning. You're all the children of light and the children of the day. We are not of the night nor of the darkness. We're of the day. We're of the light. That's who you are. Therefore, let us not sleep as do others, but let us watch and be sober. Let us not sleep as others are sleeping, but let us have our lamps trimmed and burning. Let us be on the wall with our lamps trimmed and burning. What does that mean? Let us spiritually be in a place that we're praying and seeking God and have our lamps trimmed and burning, but not asleep waiting on something to happen. Have you ever been there in life? Maybe sometime in your spiritual walk, you've come to the place that, you know, you were excited about the Word of God. You were excited about your home church. You were excited about your ministry of reaching out and touching hearts and souls. And you were just on fire. And somewhere along the line, something did hinder it to a point that you still love God, no doubt about that. But that we get to a place that we tend to sleep. We tend to slumber. We tend to not have our lamps trimmed and burning, but we're just there, or we just exist. And how important it is for us to continue to be there, to watch and be sober. That's what he said. Let us not sleep as do others, but let us watch and be sober. Let us have our spiritual eyes tuned in to what God is doing, because the enemy come to kill, steal, and destroy. The enemy creeps into our lives unaware many times if we're not on the wall watching, if we're not prepared, if we don't have control over our own spirit. The Bible said we're like a city with no walls. The enemy comes in and takes hold, and that's it. So it's very important what we see and what we do. He said here, but ye brethren are not in darkness. We're not in that place. He said, don't let us sleep as do others. For they that sleep, sleep in the night. And they that be drunken are drunken in the night. But let us, who are of the day, be sober, putting on the breastplate of faith and love, and for an helmet, the hope of salvation. For God hath not appointed us to wrath, but to obtain salvation by our Lord Jesus Christ. I want to encourage you this morning to be that one that's not in the night, that's not in the darkness, but we're children of light. We're watching. We have our lamps trimmed and burning. We're prepared for that time. You know, when we close our eyes and try to sleep, and but your mind just won't slow down, and the room is dark, the house is quiet, everyone seems to be resting, but you're still awake. You're still running. Your mind's going a million miles a minute. We all have faced those things. We've all been a part of that in our life. We've all seen that come across, and we struggle. Many times we struggle with that because, you know, just being able to sleep, and many people find different things to find their sleep. But can I tell you, if your lamps are trimmed and burning, if you're prepared, you don't have to be that anxious person that is struggling. You can be confident in what God is doing. You can be confident in the Word of God. Revelation 22:1, and he showed me a pure river of water of life. Showed me a pure river of water of life. It was crystal. It was clear as crystal. And it was proceeding out of the throne of God and of the Lamb. And in the midst of the street of it, and on either side of the river, there was a tree. There, the tree of life, which bare 12 manner of fruits, and yielded her fruit every month. And the leaves of the tree were for the healing of the nations. And there shall be no more curse, but the throne of God and of the Lamb shall be in it. and his servants shall serve him. And they shall see his face, and his name shall be in their foreheads. And there shall be no night. Listen to this. There shall be no night there. And they need no candle, neither light of the sun. For the Lord God giveth them light, and they shall reign forever and ever. Listen to this 22nd book of the book of Revelations. He said there's a pure river. It's flowing. In the midst of the street is the tree of life. And it's bringing forth the fruit. There's no more curse. Amen. It's there. We're going to see his face. His name's going to be in the foreheads. And there shall be no night and no candle. No need of a candle. No need of the sun. Because the Lord giveth them light, and they shall reign forever and ever. Oh, aren't you thankful that God gives you the light to reign, to overcome with, to be victorious under? Think about that this morning. Don't let darkness come into your life. Don't let darkness come in and begin to rule. Don't let the night, the weeping of the night cause you to fail and falter. But be confident in what God has given you. Be confident in the Word of God that he's given you in your life. Stand on that Word of God. Trust it. Believe in it today to know that the Word is a lamp unto my feet. That's what the Word is. The Word is light. He's a lamp unto my feet. It is a light unto my path. That's what the Word declared. So if the Word of God is a lamp unto my feet and a light unto my path, it will lead me, guide me, and direct me in every place. When darkness comes in, God is there, and he's able to make us, amen, he's able to allow us to come through and be victorious in anything that we may face in life. Because why? Because there's a new life. There's a new day. There's power. There's an anointing that destroys the yoke. There's victory, and that victory is in Jesus. And as long as we know there's victory in Jesus, we can overcome. We're victorious. But you have to know that in your mindset. You can't let darkness come in. You can't let fear grip you. So many times we get ourselves caught up in the fear and things around us. And we have to know the joy of the Lord is my strength. I don't have to be afraid. Amen. I know the joy of the Lord is my strength. Look with me this morning, Romans 13:13-11. And that knowing the time, that now it is high time. It is high time. Today is the day of salvation. It is high time that we do what? Awake. Awake out of our sleep. Awake out of our sleep. For now is our salvation nearer than when we believed. It's a time to wake up. Church, it's a time to wake up. If you're lost and undone this morning and you don't know the Lord is your Savior, it's time to wake up. It's time to hear the voice of God. It's time to find the peace of God that passeth all understanding, because today is the day of salvation. Today is the day to say, I won't let darkness rule in my life anymore. Today is the day that I'm going to let my light shine. I'm going to set it on a hill. I'm going to let it find its way throughout all the darkness that is in the land. I'm going to let the joy of the Lord become my strength, and know that brings light to a lost and dying world. The 12th verse says, the night is far spent. The night is over. It's coming to an end. Oh, I thank God for victory. The night is far spent. The day is at hand. The day is at hand. Can I get you this morning, if you're going through a struggle, if you're going through a hard place sometimes, and you say, you know, I just don't know how I'm going to get through this, would you just look at that scripture sometimes, amen, and look at Romans 13:12, just write that down, and say, you know what, the night's about over. The night is far spent. The day is at hand. Let us therefore cast off the works of darkness. Sweep darkness out of your mind. Take care of darkness and set it apart. Cast off the works of darkness and let us put on the armor of light. Putting on the armor of light. Putting on that armor that, hey, says, I'm going to walk in the light of God. I'm going to walk in victory that's in Jesus. I'm getting rid of all of this darkness because I know that he is the light. And he's called me to be the light of the world. Listen to what he said here. He said, let us walk honestly as in the day, not in rioting, not in drunkenness, not in chamberling, not in wantonness, not in strife and envy, but put ye on the Lord Jesus Christ, and make not provision for the flesh to fulfill the lust thereof. Let us walk in the light. Let us see the light of God in our life and have an appreciation of what He's doing, an appreciation of where God is taking us in our life. When we put that on, we see that victory, that true victory that is in Jesus. Because He is the light. The Word is the light. The Word of God. Look with me real quick in John, the first chapter. John, the first chapter. In the beginning was the Word. And the Word was with God. And the Word was God. In the beginning now. In the beginning, the Word was with God. And the Word was God. The same was in the beginning with God. All things were made by Him. And without Him was not anything made that was made. In Him was life. This is what I want you to see. In Him was life. And the life was the light of men. In Him was life. And the life was the light of men. Can I tell you the light that you shine, the light that you manifest today? It's Jesus. It's Jesus. It tells us right here, in Him was life, and life was the light of men. His life, Jesus is inside of you. Him dwelling in you is the light of men. If you don't know Him today, invite Him into your life. Find you a Bible-believing church. Look to Him, the author and finisher of your faith, and let the light of God shine inside of you. Let His light shine before men. Let others see the light, the hope, the strength that comes in your walk with God. In Him was life. That means there was livelihood. That means there was a pulse, a heartbeat. And that light is the light of men. And listen to this fifth verse. And the light shineth. Where? In darkness. Thank God that light still shines in darkness. Because when you cut on a light, if you cut on a light, it chases darkness away. Darkness has no power over the light. When you turn your switches on in your house, the lights come on and darkness has to flee. It's no longer there. Why? Because there's power in light. There is authority in light. There is a prevail of walking in the light of God. In Him was life, and His life was the light of men, and the light shineth in darkness. Jesus shines in darkness because He is the light. Now He's in you and I, and He's shining in darkness, and the darkness comprehended it not. The darkness could not understand. The darkness has no comprehension of light. Do you hear that this morning? Whatever you're going through, whatever you're facing today, whatever you may be going through in life, can I tell you the light that God has? Amen. When it begins to shine, darkness doesn't comprehend it. The enemy doesn't know how to beset it.
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Oh, yeah, going back in time to quite a ways back. That was, I'm thinking here, that was back about 1990. Don't have a year on this CD, but I do know that it came out about 1990. It's when we started receiving CDs. We took over the radio station, our family did, back in 1988, and we got our first CD in 1989. And this is Volume 2 of Positive Country. So that's the late, great Margo Smith and her daughter, Holly. They went by Margo Smith and Holly from back in 1990, Don't Let the Devil Dance. Of course, Margo Smith sang with Lawrence Welk for a long, long time. For your old listeners out there, that's maybe remember Lawrence Welk. And before Margo Smith and Holly, you heard The Wizness, their brand new song. Happens to be the number 10 song for July, and it's Only by the Blood. And The Wizness come out of Morganton, North Carolina. It's 9:29 right now, coming up in 5 minutes. We got Christ Overall. Let's look at the weather forecast real quick, if we can.

0: Sunday weekend, Lake Hartsville weather forecast today, partly sunny, 90. Tonight, a low, 72 and clear. Monday, partly sunny, 92. Overnight, 73. Tuesday, partly sunny, 92. Chance of a shower. Overnight, low getting down to 71. Wednesday, partly sunny, 90. Make it a super weekend.
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0: And that's the latest there from Boone, North Carolina's the Mylan Hayes family and Garden Tomb. And that song is the number 18 song nationwide in the month of July. Moved up from 35 to 18 for July. And again, we'll be running down the top 20 songs, just telling you what they are. During the 10 o'clock hour, since today is the last Sunday in July, and this is the July chart, of course, next Sunday, the chart will be different because it will be in a new month, August 2nd, next Sunday. So I will tell you the number one song is the Tribute Quartet, and then, and obviously we'll be playing that song then when we count down that number one song to that spot. So, but right now it's 9:34. It's now time for Christ Over All.
1: It's time now for Christ Over All with Reverend Dr. Joe Renfro. Faith comes by hearing, and hearing by the Word of God. And now it's time to share God's message with you. Here is Dr. Renfro with today's sermon.
2: Good morning. Today's message is Earthquake Survival. The New Testament scriptures, 2 Corinthians 11, 22 through 29, and the Old Testament Psalm 46, 1 through 7. Earthquakes are mentioned in the Bible many times, even though quakes are usually seen as things to fear and escape. They were used sometimes for good purposes, as it did in the revelation of the death of the Lord Jesus after he died, or as he died. And again, when it quote to remove the stone at Jesus' tomb. And the message of the Bible is that those who love the Lord and are faithful to him have no need of the trembling earth or any other threat that might come upon them. The message of this is each of us has a spirit in the spiritual context. For a time we have problems. Sometimes they shake the very core of our being. Earthquakes are taking place all over the world, but however, there can be times when the world just seems to spiritually be collapsing around us and within us. The stress of our day rocks many lives. Over about 1 million Americans suffer a heart attack each year. There are billions of doses of tranquilizers, barbiturates, and amphetamines prescribed yearly in our land. 20 to 40% of the Americans have stress-related stomach ulcers at some time in their life. There are over 300,000 stress-related suicides each year, and many, many more attempts. And there are over 20 million alcoholics in our nation. God only knows how many drug addicts are here, and they're ever increasing, ever increasing. The signs are that the feelings are feeling earthquakes in life, and sad to say, they don't know how to cope with them. The Bible mentions the destruction of earthquakes throughout it, from the shaking of the earth, the loud rumblings, the opening of the earth's crust, the fires over all the earth, from the volcanoes. Palestine, that's where two plates come together, an area prone to continual earthquakes. There are globally over 1 million earthquakes every year. Most are just minor tremors and not noticed by people, or only faintly perceived. A few years ago, I was up in Alaska and I felt some tremors. It's kind of scary. The Bible looks at earthquakes often as God's judgment, his visitation, or signs from him. Earthquakes happen within the pattern of God's natural law, but they continually bring us the message of frugality and the uncertainty of life. When the Bible speaks about fire and brimstone, this is derived from the magma and lava thrown from the volcanoes as the earth would shake, and from the violent seismic activity. The Jordan River Valley and the Dead Sea are products of a plate shifting and many great earthquakes.

0: to geology and the plate tectonic theory, the Earth's surface consists of seven large rigid plates and about as many smaller ones that move slowly past one another, sometimes up, sometimes down, other times right and left of each other. As the force becomes too great, the rocks break and the seismic waves of energy fade from the focus and the earthquakes take place. Earthquakes can take place in plate shifts, with volcanoes resulting, and in random hot spots on the crust of the earth. The scripture from Psalm 46:1-3 says, God is our refuge and strength, a very present help in trouble. Therefore we will not fear, though the earth be moved, though the waters shake thereof, and the heart of the sea, though the waters roar and foam, though the mountains tremble with this tumult. The scripture relates to natural quakes, but it applies also to crises in our own lives, the quakes we often run into. There are many different kinds of career, psychological, economical, medical, family earthquakes that we have to face. Sometimes situations might rock our entire being. The tremors and aftershocks rock our souls. Problems can come in a bucket full, one right after another. If there was a Richter scale for measuring problems, some would have a score over 10, and many of these, but a lot of us just having the two smaller earthquakes, but multitudes seemingly facing unsolvable problems. Yet without question, personal earthquakes that come in life, some more and some less, list all kinds of problems in life. And this is what I want to address in this sermon. On this personal side, do you ever feel like you're on the Richter scale in your soul? It raises up, you feel stress level, your heart beating, your blood pressure rise. The Apostle Paul knew many earthquakes in life. In our scripture from 2 Corinthians, he mentions the tireless labor that he went through, the many imprisonments and the countless beatings, often near death. In verses 24 and 28, he says, five times I've received at the hands of the Jews 40 lashes, -1. Three times I have been beaten with rods, once was stoned. Three times I have been shipwrecked. A day and a night have I spent adrift at sea, and on frequent journeys, in danger in rivers, danger from robbers, danger from my own people, dangers from the Gentiles, dangers in the city, danger in the wilderness, dangers at sea, dangers from false brethren, in toil and hardship, through many sleepless nights, in hunger and thirst, all without food, in cold and exposure, and apart from other things. There's the daily pressure upon me of anxiety for all the churches. I talk about earthquakes. He had a mountain in his life of earthquakes. There may be all types of personal earthquakes that we each might be facing. These can be rocking and shocking our very being. They can shake the very foundation of our lives. They can regard psychological problems, economic problems, medical problems, family problems, just to name some. Sometimes they're continual tremors in these areas, and sometimes earthquakes over 8 on the Richter scale, it might seem. Actually, all hell breaks loose. Have you ever had that happen? Regardless, all types of problems can come. In the midst of all these problems, however, the Lord calls us to come unto me, all ye that labor and heavy laden, and I will give you rest. Hallelujah. Oh my God, enable us to do this in all the earthquakes of life. Praise God. I want to say, there's psychological problems that can become earthquakes. They can be seen as stress, including anxiety and tension, uncontrolled worrying and irritability and distractibility and difficulty in learning new things. Each or all relate to this. Have you ever felt the rumble of psychological problems? Has the pressure gotten to you? psychological problems develop from the emotional strain that we confront. Evidence when we're unable to cope with the appropriate and inappropriate ways. But sad to say, many people often take better care of their car than they do of themselves. And multitudes neglect the heavenly medicine, power, direction, and strength from the Holy Spirit in our lives. One way to meet these problems is to remember the five R's. As a former teacher, I was concerned with teaching the three R's, which are reading, writing, and arithmetic. But in a sense, in this sense, there are four R's of psychological healing. There's the R of rest, for God's peace. The R of recess time. It's important just to find, as kids at school exercise, the exercise rejuvenate your system according to the age. The next R is to reserve your energy by the right nutrition. Fourth, the R of to recognize your limits and ask God for wisdom about them. And finally, there's the R to release your stress as you realize God's gracious forgiveness and support and fellowship. Praise God. The psychological quakes can shake your soul, but Christ can make you whole in the midst of all life's turmoils. I want to say that there can be medical problems, yes. Suddenly if I've had cancer or heart disease or suffer some accident, I have some other bad illness, that can be an earthquake. Earthquakes don't just affect the body, but they attack the mind and your soul, your whole being. Some diseases are curable. Others you just have to treat. While to work with, and others can be, some diseases are curable. Others have to just treat them and try to work with them, but some are fatal. The message of Christ is that in Him there's healing and hope. A study at Duke University showed older people who went to church generally maintained better health than those who didn't. Worship of God is healing. The Bible says the prayer of faith shall heal the sick. But the glory of the Christian message is that it not only helps us to develop happier, healthier lives, it gives us strength to cope with the sickness that's part of life and to live in hope beyond the grave. Don't let the earthquakes and medical problems defeat you. Another type of earthquake is often in one's family relations. There are many tremors in life, but the earthquakes of a family problems can often be the most threatening. Many families find harmony, enrichment, enduring love, and growing relationship, and supports them in the midst of all life's problems. Praise God. Praise God. This is the assurance we need, the medicine we need. But our society is a program to unrealistic expectations. Self-centeredness and greed influence a lot by our advertising media. Rather than see the good, many only look for the bad and are false. There's nothing easier than fault finding. Woo! It takes no talent, no self-denial, no brains, no character. It's required to set up a grumbling business, to hear God's call for the family, stay together and be productive. Don't get involved in that fault finding. Fault finding is destructive. Learn what Christ can give you. He can give you grace, forgiveness, direction. Learn to control your temper. Be thankful for what you can share. Seek to live positively. For the earthquakes of discontent can shake a marriage apart. The family that prays together stays together. That's a great truth in this. Even many of them go through divorce and get back together because they see it's better if they can work it out. I've presented two categories of earthquakes in this message. And that the natural and the personal. The Lord Jesus, speaking of the end time, said, as recorded in Matthew 24:6-8, "And you shall hear wars and rumors of wars. See that ye be not troubled, for these things must come to pass, but the end is not yet. For nation shall rise up against nation, and there shall be famines and pestilences and earthquakes in diverse places. These are the beginning of sorrows." Note the prophecy of folks focusing on the physical earthquakes, but also on those personal ones, can relate to this. Many earthquakes in life, we can't do much about the earthquakes of nature. We can relate to those in our personal life. Quakes and tremors are going to come on all of us. But find the true survival route, hallelujah, of the source, as Psalm 46, 1 says, God is our refuge and strength, a very present help in trouble. The earthquake might come, but remember, as you trust in God, there's victory, victory, victory in Jesus. Hallelujah. Take the hold of that assurance from the scripture that says, greater is he that is in us than he is in the world. Find that refuge and strength from God, from the Lord Jesus. And the earthquakes might come. Let them come. Let them come. Praise God, we can overcome. They can't defeat us because we have the strength in God's hands. This is the earthquake, the way the earthquakes come. And we find this survival through Christ Jesus. Amen. You've been listening to the Reverend Dr. Joe Rim from Christ Over All. Great to be with you and hope to see you again next week. God bless you.
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0: Latest there from the group High Road. That's What Love Is. Before that with a Gaither Vocal Band with I Catch Him, God Cleans Him. 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
1: Michael Harrington. Conservative analysts believe Democrats are walking into what they call a political minefield. Correspondent Ken Lorman has the story.
2: They believe the party's move to the left on issues like crime and transgender policies is alienating mainstream voters, while support among Hispanic and Black voters is slipping. They also point to demographic trends, red state gains from the next census, and declining influence in media and academia as signs Republicans could hold a long-term advantage if the GOP doesn't squander the opportunity. Ken Lorman reporting.
1: Public policy expert Matthew Continetti says the GOP does have work to do if it's going to retain control of Congress in November.
3: Democrats have a huge huge enthusiasm advantage over the Republicans. And so it's President Trump's job to get that Republican enthusiasm up. I think that's one reason we're having this midterm convention. And then President Trump, he needs to win this war against Iran, and he needs then to convince the American people that this economy is on the right track.
1: Continetti made his comments to the Salem Radio Network. A U.S.-Russian space crew landed safely in the steppes of Kazakhstan this morning after an 8-month stint on the International Space Station. NASA astronaut Chris Williams and his two Russian crewmates touched down on their Soyuz MS-28, landing smoothly by parachute in a designated area southeast of Dazakan. Their 241-day stint on the orbiting outpost was the first space mission ever for Williams. Typhoon Newell has weakened to a tropical storm as it moves inland today after making landfall in southern China. Chinese weathermen expect heavy rain to hit parts of Guangdong and Fujian provinces. More than 800,000 people have been evacuated so far. More on these stories at townhall.com.
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1: President Trump says the U.S. will open a formal investigation into the European Union's trade practices. He says the bloc has unfairly levied billions of dollars of fines against Google, Apple, and other U.S. tech giants. This month, the EU hit Google with a fine of $1 billion, saying the technology behemoth broke digital antitrust regulations by setting up Google Play and its ubiquitous search engine to corral consumers toward its own services and apps to the detriment of its competitors. Google says the fine hurts European businesses and consumers. Tropical storm Genevieve strengthening into a hurricane in the Pacific Ocean southwest of Mexico. The National Hurricane Center reports it has maximum sustained winds of 90 miles per hour, making it a Category 1 hurricane. Genevieve Center is about 500 miles south-southwest of Manzanillo, moving west-northwest. No coastal watches or warnings are in effect, but swells could be a problem. News and analysis at townhall.com. A second Secret Service agent from Vice President J.D. Vance's protective detail has been placed on administrative leave amid an internal investigation.
6: The agent is suspected of leaking sensitive operational details to MS Now for a July 15 story that portrayed the Vance family as burdensome. The article revealed agents' frustrations with last-minute travel requests and other sensitive details. This follows a similar incident in January, prompting an internal affairs investigation. The Vice President's office thanked the agents while noting the unique challenges of protecting a family with young children. Bernie Bennett reporting.
1: Today is Sunday, July the 26th, and some notable people are celebrating a birthday today, including NFL Hall of Famer Bob Lilly of the Dallas Cowboys. He's 87 years old today. Actress Helen Mirren turns 81, while Mick Jagger of the Rolling Stones is 83. Olympic gold medal figure skater Dorothy Hamill is 70. More on these stories at townhall.com.
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8: With your Sunday weekend, Lake Hart's full weather forecast at a partly sunny 90. Tonight a low 72 and clear. Monday partly sunny 92, overnight 73. Tuesday partly sunny 92, chance of a shower. Overnight low getting down to 71. Wednesday partly sunny 90. Make it a super weekend.
9: 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Brandon Berry of the Down East Boys suffered a medical emergency over this past weekend on his way to meet the bus. He was airlifted to the hospital where he was in ICU initially. Just before we published this report, Brandon's wife Regina posted on social media that they did a scope procedure on Brandon and there was damage from the trauma of the breathing tube. Doctors have told him that he will need to be on vocal rest for the next 2 weeks. They are discharging him from the hospital, which is awesome to hear. Continue to keep Brandon Berry, his family, and the Down East Boys in your prayers. Clint Brown of Southbound has also spent a couple of days in the hospital. He was expected to undergo a test on July 22nd. We'll keep you updated on his progress. Please lift Clint, his family, and Southbound in your prayers. Paul Lancaster of the Guardians has married his fiancée, Greta. Paul told me about this special lady shortly after they were engaged.
10: She came into my life in 21, just a few months after Michelle had passed. I wasn't looking for anybody, and neither was she. God put us together. My mother-in-law had a lot to do with my mother-in-law and God had a lot to do with putting us together. She's been a blessing. My family, my boys love her, which that had to be a deal. You know, I wanted somebody because sometimes out of loneliness, you can make the wrong decision. And I did not want to do that. I've seen somebody out of loneliness will make the wrong decision and it can divide the family because it's not good for you. You're the people that love you can see it. Maybe you can't because loneliness won't let you see it. Right. But this was not the case, and I was very guarded about that because my boys were first. They were my responsibility, but God is blessed, and she has brought us even together and closer. The boys love her.
9: Congratulations and our best to the Lancasters. Mark Lowry has found something that he thought was lost forever. The original lyrics to Mary, Did You Know?
11: Look at this. I prayed for years. I wouldn't tell many people because I was kind of embarrassed because, you know, it's selfish to pray for that something like this would be returned. But this is the piece of paper on the Gaither bus where I first wrote, and I said, dear buddy, here is the incredible lyric I wrote several years ago now. Please turn it as you add music to these God-inspired words into a very profitable hit. In the clutches of the cross, Mark Lowry. Well, I was trying to be funny, obviously.
12: See if you got the words right.
11: Mary, did you know that your baby boy will, it's always will, it's never would. Anybody who says would is just wrong. Because it messes up the bridge when you say would.
9: A priceless treasure there. What a powerful song. Lindsay and Joseph Habedank are expecting twin girls. Joseph gives us an update.
13: Lindsay is doing well. She's a little weak. She's got a little anemia. But she passed her diabetes test. I think it's called gestational diabetes, where you have to drink the sugary drink and then they take your blood. So that's great. Babies are doing well, very active, and I'm looking forward to putting up some baby wallpaper, nursery wallpaper next week. Yeah, it's going to be great.
9: He got that wallpaper up. It is princess themed. I love that for the two little girls. As a fan of Southern gospel music, we're used to these songs impacting us. But in the case of Tribute Quartet's latest song, Gary Casto says it has meant a lot to him.
14: It Could Have Been a Mountain is an incredible song, and we are honored to be able to sing it night after night. It seems to be touching the heartstrings of folks all across the country, something that they can relate to, I can relate to, because many times I have faced mountains in my own life and wasn't sure that I could face another one, but I look back at all the times that I've faced mountains in my life, and God himself has brought me through it. So I'm so thankful to be able to sing this song night after night.
9: Jonathan Wilburn tells us about his latest single.
15: The Right Side of the Dirt, written by my friend, the late Diane Wilkinson. I can hear her right now pounding this song out for a demo on the piano and singing to the top of her lungs at the end saying, "Honey, I know this song is just for you." Wow, we miss Diane, but her songs live on.
9: Diane Wilkinson was such a sweet lady and an amazing songwriter. Never underestimate the change that God can bring in your life. Heather Rose Jordan of the Jordan Family Band talks about what God has done for her and her husband, Hutch.
16: Me and Hutch were talking one morning, and I was telling him about a conversation I had with a client of mine about our story. I told her about the years Hutch spent in alcoholism, about how I felt like I lived as a single mom even though I wasn't, and then going septic and getting so sick, all while trying to open a business. And then came Hutch spending 3 months away in rehab. And when I finished, she just stopped and said, "Heather, I'm so sorry. You're so strong. I would have never known you went through all that." I told Hutch, even though we're quickly approaching 1 year of his sobriety, it truly feels like a lifetime ago. Since he came home, we've had so much fun. We've laughed, loved each other better, and truly enjoyed our little family so much. God has restored so much in our lives, and it's hard to believe we were ever that broken. Truly, when we turn to Jesus, I believe he protects our minds from past traumas, shame, and brokenness. Now we get to live fully in his forgiveness and his restoration. And when we look back now, we don't have to see what Satan tried to destroy. We only see the goodness and the faithfulness of God.
9: I'm so happy to see them doing so well. If you will, turn your attention to the top Southern Gospel songs of the week from the Power 50 chart.
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9: Three Nails Instead, The Kneeling.
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9: It's Only by the Blood, The Wiznets.
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9: 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I'm Greg Goodman, trying to stay cool. I'll see you next week with more Southern Gospel news on Southern Gospel Now. Do no harm and love your neighbor.
0: And thank you, Greg Goodman, for those new stories on Southern Gospel Now, this week's version of that, this week's edition. We air this program each and every Sunday morning at 10:05 a.m. as Greg Goodman brings forth and tells us what's happening in the world of Southern Gospel music. And he made mention on his news this a moment ago that Mr. Paul Lancaster from the Guardians has just got married. Of course, his wife, his first wife, passed away a couple of years ago with, I think he had three sons, and he met this beautiful lady a couple of years ago right after his wife passed, and they dated, and he just recently married her, and that's what they talked about on the show. So let's play the Guardians right now, the group he's with, Paul Lancaster and the Guardians, and they got a brand new song out called I Know You, and here it is right now.

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Well, the fact is I know me and who I am.

0: As you can hear, recorded live in concert. That was recorded live at one of the Gaither Homecoming events several years ago. The Hoppers and I'm a Citizen of Two Worlds. Right now it's 10:20, and we'll take a break. And when we come back, we'll run down those top 20 songs for the month of July in just a moment.
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0: Okay, right now the time is 10:23 a.m. here at WKLY, and I looked outside. It's raining right now, and I did tell you that was a 30% chance of rain. I thought it was going to be this afternoon, but actually the 30% chance of rain falls into this morning. I thought it would be 30% better chance later this afternoon, but that's not the case. It's raining right now. Let's check the temperature right now if we can. It was 76, but with the rain, it may be even lower than that, or maybe the same. It's actually higher, 79 degrees right now here in Hartwell with some light rain outside of WKLY, located on the Byersville Highway here in Hart County. Now, let's kind of run down the top 20. Again, this is the last Sunday in July, so this is the July's chart from the Singing News Magazine, which is the printed voice of Southern Gospel for over 55 years. They've been around. Let's see here. Number 20, Mark Bishop, Home. 19, Hard Trials Will Soon Be Over by the Gaither Vocal Band. Number 18, we played earlier, Garden Tomb by the Mylan Hayes Family. Number 17, Forever in Heaven from Tim Livingston. Number 16, God's Love in Me by the Cragans. Number 15, That's Who He Is by 11th Hour. 14, God Gives Good Answers by Karen Pack and New River. We played that earlier. Number 13, Calls for Celebration by His Songs. Number 12, By the Blood by the Perrys. Number 11, In the Middle by Gold City. Number 10, we played earlier, The Witness with number 10 with Is Only by the Blood. Number 9, Preach Jesus by the Down East Boys. Number 8, we played earlier, Grace is Sufficient by Jonathan Wilburn. Number 7, was number 1 for June, number 7 for July, The Inspirations out of Bryson City, North Carolina, with Sea of Forgetfulness. 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Number 5, If These Walls Could Talk by Greater Vision. Number 4, Expecting a Mountain by Peach Goldman. Number 3, Friend of Sinners by the Triumphant Quartet. Number 2, Southbound with Nothing. And the number 1 song for July, the Tribute Quartet, And Then, and Here It Is Right Now.

0: And again, the number one song for July, the Tribute Quartet, And Then. I like that song. Kind of like it's got a retro type music feel to it, I think. Sounds 80-ish, like a TV program back in the 80s, that like Greatest American Hero, something like that. It's got that type of music on it to me. And I'm a retro guy. I like classic music, classic TV, and to me that song's got like that tune to it. It's got like a retro sound to it, which I like. I love. Right now, let's look at that weather forecast.
1: With your Sunday weekend, Lake Hart's Pole weather forecast today, partly sunny, 90. Tonight, a low, 72 and clear. Monday, partly sunny, 92. Overnight, 73. Tuesday, partly sunny, 92. Chance of a shower. Overnight, low getting down to 71. Wednesday, partly sunny, 90. Make it a super weekend.
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That song's the number two song that we counted down in the month of July by the group Southbound. Great song, Nothing. Before that, we went back in time to 1990. Long time ago, 36 years ago, to hear our number one song by the Spirits. He's Still in the Fire. I know a lot of the older listeners that are listening to us right

Now, remember that song by the Spears. That was, in fact, the Spears had two back-to-back number ones. In 1989, they had the song called Saved to the Uttermost. Then in 1990, they had Still in the Fire. Back-to-back number ones by the Spears. But again, that was a number one 1990 song by the Spears you heard, Still in the Fire. Right now, it's 10:38. And again, it's currently 79 degrees, light rain in the area. And since we're playing a lot of number ones this morning, let's play this one. This was the number one a few months back. Here it is, Gold City and Rise Up.

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The Oak Ridge Boys. That was recorded live at one of the Gaither Homecoming events with Just a Little Talk with Jesus. Oh, yeah. I like that one. Scotty Edmond before that and his latest Broken Man Ken. It's 10:51, 9 minutes away from the hour of 11 o'clock. You're coming up at 11 o'clock. Lord willing, we will have a live broadcast from the Bethany Baptist Church here in Hart County. But until then, more music. And here's the latest from the group Phillips Banks. The anthem, Psalm 98. Phillips Banks, right here on WKLY.

0: The original Hensons from back in 1993. Joy Comes in the Morning. 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

Good morning. As you make your way back to your seats, we're going to get ready to sing our offertory hymn. And you can remain standing. It's number 435, He Keeps Me Singing.

Let us pray. Dear Heavenly Father, Lord, we thank you so much for your goodness and your kindness to us. Lord, we thank you so much for the things that you've blessed us with. And Lord, we just ask that right now you would bless this time of giving, that we would return just a portion of what you have given to us to the glorification of your kingdom and the local missions here at our church. And we ask these things in Jesus' name. Amen. Morning, everybody. I'm just here to provide the missions moment and to fill y'all in on part of what our church is doing in our community. Last Sunday, as many of you know, that at Flat Shoals they had a back to school bash. We've done similar functions here at our church before, but this is a local mission and ministry that they felt led to take on, and Bethany was partnered alongside Flat Shoals and helped provide some of the supplies for our local community. Just overall, there were it was a huge turnout. There's a huge need in our community for this. There were roughly about 4,000 people who showed up. There were 1,600 backpacks and filled with supplies given to kids in the local area. It was very well organized by the folks over there. They were station to station. The kids would come in, sign up, designate what grade they were in. They would give some of their information there for outreach, and then they would proceed to get a backpack, and they would take that backpack around from table to table, and they had lists for, you know, second grade needed so many glue sticks and so many reams of paper, and we're going based off of the guidelines provided by the school system, and so all that was provided inside of that backpack as each kid left the gymnasium there. So it was a wonderful thing to see. And our church, Bethany, helped to supply 160 dry erase markers, 60 glue sticks, 100 two-pocket folders, 100 pair of scissors, 150 highlighters, 50 sets of colored pencils, and another 100 pocket of folders with prongs, like three-ring binders type things. So, and then, of course, I was there, and then Jonathan stepped in and helped fill my spot when I needed to step away. So just wanted you to know a portion of what you just gave as plates went around helped to go to support our local communities. And thank you, Bethany, for doing that.

As the praise band's making their way up front, y'all can get ready to stand back up. And let's continue to worship and praise the Lord. We're going to start with gratitude.

definitely enjoyed that this morning as we worshiped the Lord. Also, I meant to make mention that Mr. Bill is not here this morning because he's over at Double Branches Baptist Church preaching for Nate Bunner because he had a knee replacement on Friday. So I'll be praying for Mr. Bill this morning as he ministers to them. So this morning, I named this sermon, Take a Breath. Now, how many times have you either said to someone or you've heard yourself, you know what, just take a deep breath. You know, take a deep breath is often reserved for situations that are hard or maybe anxiety-filled because literally there are physical, medical functions that come from taking a deep breath. And I know this because I looked on the Google machine. And I said, what are the effects of literally taking a deep breath? It says you increase the oxygen flow to your organs. It usually slows your heart rate down and, you know, some other stuff that I can't remember now. But again, there is a legitimate reason why you take a deep breath. But oftentimes you think about taking a deep breath. I wrote some down. You know, before you go up to bat, before you give a presentation, you know, before you have to take that final that your entire grade depends on, before you meet a stranger, before you go into a job interview, before you do something very important and you're concerned about, you take a deep breath. Maybe you've sat at the buffet for a long time and you need to take a deep breath before you take another bite. I don't know, whatever that may be, taking a deep breath helps with situations. And I'm sure every single person in this room has been in a situation where somebody has had to tell, you know what, just take a deep breath. It's going to be okay. I remember one time that's very important, one that sticks out in my mind of all things. It was September the 30th of 2002. That was the day before Zoe was going to be born. And we had scheduled to have her to be delivered on October the 1st. And so that evening, we go into the hospital and they hook Jennifer up to all these things. And we basically just sleep through the night preparing for the next day. And I'll never forget on October the 1st when they came out and told us, hey, it's time. You know, and I think in my mind, you know what? She was getting all the attention. She was getting the treatment and the medicine, and everybody was attending to her needs. But who was looking after me? Nobody. And I was flipping out. I was not prepared for what is going to come. Nobody was paying me any attention. I'm like, hey, what is this? What is that? And they're like, sir, you just need to take a deep breath. It's going to be okay. And again, I try to say that in a funny way. I told Zoe that I was going to be talking about how from that day even till today, that every time I see her name come up on my phone, I have to take a deep breath because I know it's coming. But I remember that day being, man, I was flipping out. I was anxiety filled, and this is no lie. This is the truth. Now, we were at Royston at the Ty Cobb Hospital, and there wasn't a whole lot of people up there, you know, and it was Zoe and another boy named Jake, Hart County resident, that were born on the same day. But I remember being in the room when they were about to say push, and my Lamaze classes took over. We did those things. As weird as they made me feel, we did them. And I remember holding her hand and counting to 10 so loud that the doctor literally came and said, we're trying to get this lady on the same rhythm because you're doing it good for both of us. But I think he was telling me to shut up, you know. But in that, the stress of that situation was great, but I realize now that taking the deep breath, just
just stepping back and trying to see what the situation actually called for and how it was going to be, and that God was in control. You know, all the things that were going through my mind, I was thinking about, you know, I just want my baby girl to be healthy. I just want her to be born with, you know, 10 fingers and 10 toes. I wanted her to just be beautiful and healthy, and she was. And I think about how God wants us to look to Him in all things, in to take a deep breath, to realize that He is in control. He is guiding us and directing us and trying to give us strength in all things. And so this morning, I'm going to read an entire chapter from the Bible because I don't think we can go without one verse. So if you would stand to your feet, I'm going to be reading 1 Kings chapter 19. It said, Ahab told Jezebel everything that Elijah had done and how he had killed all the prophets with the sword. So Jezebel sent a messenger to Elijah saying, may the gods punish me and do severely if I don't make your life like the life of one of them by this time tomorrow. Then Elijah became afraid and immediately ran for his life. When he came to Beersheba that belonged to Judah, he left his servant there, but he went on a day's journey into the wilderness. He sat down under a broom tree and prayed that he might die. He said, I have had enough. Lord, take my life, for I'm no better than my father's. Then he lay down and slept under the broom tree. Suddenly an angel touched him. The angel told him, get up and eat. Then he looked, and there was a head. There at his head was a loaf of bread baked over hot stones with a jug of water. So he ate and drank and lay down again. Then the angel of the Lord returned for a second time and touched him. He said, get up and eat, or the journey will be too much for you. So he got up, ate and drank. Then on the strength of from the food, he walked 40 days and 40 nights to Horeb, the mountain of God. He entered a cave there and spent the night. Then the word of the Lord came to him, and he said to him, what are you doing here, Elijah? He replied, I have been very zealous for the Lord God of hosts, but the Israelites have abandoned your covenant, torn down your altars, and killed your prophets with a sword. I alone am left, and they are looking for me to take my life. Then he said, go out and stand on the mountain in the Lord's presence. At that moment, the Lord passed by. A great and mighty wind was tearing at the mountains and was shattering cliffs before the Lord, but the Lord was not in the wind. After a wind, there was an earthquake, but the Lord was not in the earthquake. After the earthquake, there was a fire, but the Lord was not in the fire. And after the fire, there was a voice, a soft whisper. When Elijah heard it, he wrapped his face in his mantle and went out and stood at the entrance of the cave. Suddenly, a voice came to him and said, what are you doing here, Elijah? I have been very zealous for the Lord God of hosts, he replied, but the Israelites have abandoned your covenant, torn down your altars, and killed your prophets with the sword. I alone am left, and they're looking for me to take my life. Then the Lord said to him, go and return by the way you came to the wilderness of Damascus. When you arrive, you are to anoint Hazael as king over Aram. You are to anoint Jehu, son of Nimshi, as king over Israel, and Elisha, son of Shaphath, from Abelam, as a prophet in your place. Then Jehu will put to death whoever escaped the sword of Hazael, and Elisha will put to death whoever escapes the sword of Jehu. I will leave 7,000 in Israel, every knee that has not bowed to Baal and every mouth that has not kissed him. Elijah left there and found Elisha, son of Shaphath, as he was plowing. 12 teams of oxen were in front of him, and he was with the 12th team. Elisha walked by him and threw his mantle over him. Elisha left the oxen, ran to follow Elijah, and said, please, let me kiss my father and mother, and then I will follow you back. Going back, he replied, for what have I done to you? So he turned back from following him, took the team of oxen and slaughtered them. With the oxen's wood yoke and plow, he cooked the meat and gave it to the people, and they ate. Then he left, followed Elijah, and served him. Let us pray. Lord, we thank you again for this day, for allowing us to be in your house to worship you.
Lord, help us to see in your word this morning how we are to live our lives each day. Lord, help us to realize that there are things that are going to come up in our lives that we do not like, that are hard for us, things that cause us distress. Lord, but help us to realize you are our deep breath. Lord, as a child of God, the Holy Spirit dwells within us. Lord, is to guide us and remind us of all the things that your son Jesus said and did. And Lord, I ask you to be with us this morning. Lord, for every person that's under the sound of my voice, whether it be in this room or online, Lord, I just ask you to help us to hear from you. And we thank you for what you're going to say. And Lord, help us to be obedient to it. In Jesus' name I pray. Amen. Now in this, you know, we literally just read an entire chapter of the Bible. But the mindset of this chapter is almost like a sequel. So really, I wanted to read chapter 18 as well, but I thought that would be a little too much. But I do want to summarize some of the things that had taken place. If you read 1 Kings chapter 18, you'll see one of the greatest one-sided battles in history. Elijah, the man who you have just seen at the voice of Jezebel, has ran for his life for 40 plus days and hid, thinking he needed to die, asking to die. He literally was just 41 days removed from being on the Mount Carmel. And he was on Mount Carmel with 450 prophets of Baal that stood against him. Now, I know prophets aren't like MMA fighters. They aren't bodybuilders or like the Secret Service agents. But facing 450 men had to be unnerving. But we read in Scripture that Elijah wasn't unnerved at all. He challenges them to call fire down from heaven. He tells them to call their God or their gods to call down a fire and burn up the campfire that has been placed before them. You read through this event, they begin to call out, hollering and praying or whatever it is that they were doing, louder and louder. They began to dance. They began to tear their clothes. They were hollering and dancing and cutting their skin, literally anything to try to get the attention of their God. And it wasn't happening because there wasn't anything for them to cry out to. And Elijah, not only was he not frightened, you'll read in here that he wasn't frightened or nervous, but he begins to mock them. He begins to say things like, "Why don't you shout louder? Because your God may be away doing something. They could be walking down the road or taking a nap. You could wake him up." All day long they did this, and Elijah mocks them, and nothing happens. So to show them the power of the one true God and the might that he had, he has them drench the wood with tons of water multiple times. He lays, you know, the cow out there, and he prays and calls fire down from heaven, and the fire came in such a way that it consumed the wood, the stones, even the dust, and all the water was licked up by the fire. And when the people that were standing around seeing this happen, they fell down and they began to worship God, and they slaughtered the 450 prophets of Baal. God and Elijah were victorious that day. Nothing can make me imagine that if I was in the same scenario, nothing could have taken me off of cloud nine. That I faced all these men that were against me, and I was praying and hoping that God would show up in a mighty way. And then when he did, Elijah was victorious in front of the people. Chapter 18 literally ends with, "The power of the Lord was with Elijah." And then we read at the beginning of 19 that Ahab, who was the king at that time that stood against
Elijah went and told his wife Jezebel all that went down. And Jezebel, hopefully none of you ladies have been called that in your lifetime, but we know that Jezebel was not a good lady. Jezebel was an evil woman. And she really controlled the crown. She told Ahab what to do. But again, we saw the powerlessness of all the gods that they worshipped the night before. But she promised to by the same gods who had just lost, she promised by them that Elijah was not going to see another day. He was going to die, and they were going to see to it. And in this moment, Elijah bit. He got scared, and he ran. He walks for a day and takes a nap and walks more, and he's prepared to die. And at that moment, an angel woke him up, fed him to make sure he had strength for a 40-day journey that he was about to go on. And we see that he ended up on Mount Horeb.

in this room has been through something. Maybe you haven't been through something because you're going through something now. And if you haven't met either one of those criteria up to this point, you will.

laughed at, things that he should have scoffed at, things that he should have just let roll off his back like a duck, and yet he caused him distress. And again, when I think about things like this, I say, Lord, am I? Times. My dad was, I think, who taught me this way. I have said this to many people. My dad was one of those kind of men, and maybe you're like this, maybe your dad was like this. But I remember one time I came in the house scared to death, and I told my dad that I had just wrecked the car. And you know what my dad did? He was like, are you okay, son? Well, it just depends on what's fixing to happen.

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But it was okay. But if you started clicking a pen or tapping on the desk or moving your foot while he was watching TV, he would tear you to shreds. And so I began to think about that he was as cool as a cucumber in the face of all these major things that would go on. But if, and I think God has used my sons to do this, but Aiden will be sitting there and his leg, I don't know if you know these people, they just move constantly. I'm like, just stop. Is something wrong? Are you okay, son? Are you stressed out? No, I'm good. Well, then stop. Just stop it. And that's how my dad was. But it was crazy to see the distresses that I caused him or we caused. And we can all be like that. Sometimes we can go through the hardest things and we feel the full reliance on the Lord. And then something else and we just wonder what happened. Oftentimes when that wonder hits, we begin to question everything. And a lot of times, irrationally, the first thing we question is God's love for us. Or how we're going to get through these things. We can't hear the voice of reason, let alone the voice of God that wants to speak to our hearts. Elijah's up on the mountain. He's stressed out, and God literally and audibly says, "What are you doing here?" Now, God knows, of course, nothing catches him by surprise, but I think he was saying this to Elijah for him to hopefully be brought up and think, you know what?

somebody who has no power over him. Again, in this, what are you doing here? There's an underlying tone of, don't you see what I've done for you? Don't you see what you have been through? How I delivered

delivered you, and now you're standing here scared to death for no reason? Because I am with you. Instead of hearing what God was saying and feeling his presence, he makes those excuses. And God tells him, you know what? Go out. Stand on the cliff in my presence. And in that moment, I think about how many times when God says, you know what? Take this time. Pray. Take a deep breath, if you will. But go and be in my presence. And if you're a child of God this morning, you need to realize that he is with you. Throughout Scripture, God reminds his people that they need to be strong and courageous because he is with them, and he tells them that he will never leave him nor forsake us. He tells us that it doesn't matter who is against us as long as God is for us. There is no odds as long as God is on our side. Again, 1 to 450 in any other situation, that would be unbeatable odds. But when you have God on your side, it doesn't even matter. People who consider the fallacy of the Bible or claims that it's false can't seem to rationalize why this event would even be included. Why would the writers have included Elijah's story of weakness? Why, if they people want people to follow God, why would they show that one of his prophets are so weak? And the reason isn't because of the weakness of man, but we need to realize that they are showing the power of God in our life. We can all identify with Elijah. We struggle, we fret, we get scared, we feel isolated and alone. We wonder what is the use. We struggle with those that we feel have come against us or even trying to destroy us. We have to realize that in our weakness, he is made strong. The stresses of life are normal. Some are huge, life-changing events that we wonder if we'll ever be able to get over. And some are as light as feathers. But in the moment, they all bring up vast amounts of emotions that we oftentimes don't quite know how to deal with. And that's when we need to take a deep breath and listen for the Lord. God tells him to go out and stand in his presence. He feels the breeze and sees the beauty. We went out west just last month, and I can't count how many times I said, "How can you see this and believe there is no God? How can man walk through these mountains and believe this was just by happenstance?" But I didn't need to go out west, because when I sit out on my porch and the sunrise and the sunset, and you look over that horizon and see the purples and the pinks, the thought is the same. How can someone witness this and believe there is no God? Elijah goes out and stands in the presence of the Lord. He feels the great and mighty wind, a wind that is so strong that it tore the mountains and shattered the cliffs. And then there was an earthquake. And then after the earthquake, the fire. And we hear that God is not in that. But the soft whisper came from the Lord to get Elijah's attention. Oftentimes, we look for the monumental things. But God is in the small things. When we have times of testimony, we often hear of God's goodness through amazing stories. That is great. But when we hear those things, we often forget the amazing testimony of God waking up us up this morning and allowing us to be here. Sometimes you forget about the ability to sit and sip a cup of coffee and read God's word when he impresses upon your heart something significant and magnificent for your life. When we hear the ocean or the lake, when we see the trees, the mountains, the desert, or anything in creation, we should be reminded of the goodness of God. How many times have you been talking to someone and they are on their phone and not paying attention? Kind of say, you know, I'll wait. What I'm saying to you needs your undivided attention. But what we see here is we get so distracted with the fires, the earthquakes, the storms,
that oftentimes we don't hear the whisper of God to us. And that's not by happenstance. Satan desires to destroy us, to isolate us, to cause us incident every single day, to distract us from hearing what God wants to say to us. But we need to take a deep breath and listen to what God wants to tell us. And I say this, we go through so much. We endure so much and have so many things go on that we need to listen for the voice of God and to the voice of God so we can just make it through another day. Now, this is definitely not the invitation portion, but I've thought about it so many times that I know that I have the Holy Spirit dwelling within me, and I try to pray and read God's word. I try to discern what it is that he has to say to me. I try every day to live my life to please him, and oftentimes I find myself in a bad place. Just devastated, broken, hurt, angry, frustrated. But at the end of the day, I know that God wants only good for me, and he helps me to do good. And I say to myself and to anyone who will listen, if I feel all these things, all these emotions, all these thoughts as a child of God, I can't even imagine what people go through in life if they don't have Jesus. And that's where we come in. We need to share the love of Jesus with everyone we see every day. Because at the end of the day, I have been saved by God's grace. I am so thankful for his love and his mercy, his grace, his forgiveness for me. And I need to shudder at the thought of any person that doesn't know him. Again, when we pray and as we talk with the Lord, we need to take time in the quietness of that prayer to listen for God to respond. Again, not audibly like Elijah, but for God to speak to our hearts, to help us to see how he wants us to live. Again, in John chapter 14, Jesus tells his disciples that the Holy Spirit will come to guide you and to remind you of all the things I said and the things that I have taught you. So as the Holy Spirit dwells within you, you need to seek his face every day. Again, that doesn't mean the walls are going to shake or the floor is going to quake. But he will speak to us, and you need to be prepared to listen. Some of the greatest storms come our way to get our attention, so we'll listen to the whispers of God. Sometimes we need to take a deep breath, sit back, and just listen to what he has to say to us. When Elijah listened for God, he had confidence in him. He was able to experience victory greater than we could ever even imagine. He left to his own thoughts. He was scared to the point of running and hiding and felt powerless. And again, Satan wants to destroy us. He wants to isolate us. He wants to use any and every situation we find ourselves in to take us away from God. Anything, great or small. All heartache. And they began to question this. And instead of confronting God and speaking with him, they take matters into their own hands. They believe the lies of Satan. Romans 8:28 says to us that all things work for the good of those who love the Lord and have been called according to his purpose. And when Elijah hears that, and we hear that, we can rest assured that you are not alone. Elijah was physically alone at the top of Mount Carmel, but God was with him. We need to recognize that in our own lives, God is with us always. And as long as that is true, you're never alone. But God showed Elijah that there were people that had not bowed. He found Elisha, who is going to be his protege. God will give us those relationships when we seek for them. God knows that we are better together than we are apart. He will put people in your life that are going to help you accomplish God's will. We need to have confidence in that. God told him and God showed him
God has the desire to show us. And we see that Elijah passed his

mantle, his robe onto Elisha that was going to continue the work. We see how Paul did that for Timothy and Titus, and hopefully you are doing that for someone in your own life. We are to be disciples who make disciples. But before you can make a disciple, they need to feel the love of God in you and through you. It may be hard to imagine for you right now, but God wants to do significant things in your life. There are going to be things that come, things that are meant to tear you down, to destroy you, to discourage you. Storms will come. And maybe even in those, you'll say, God, where are you? That I feel so alone, I don't know what to do. You may even begin to question his love for you. And when those things are happening, when Satan is attacking at all fronts, you need to take a deep breath. Listen for the whisper of God speaking to your heart. Realize that you're never alone, and he wants to do good work in you and through you. If you would, please stand with me this morning. We're going to have a time of invitation where Miss Linda and Angela are going to play. And then, as you see down here, we're going to have the time of communion where we acknowledge and we remember what the sacrifice Jesus made for us. And again, there is nothing inherently spiritual about the bread and the juice, but us taking it symbolizes our hope that is in Jesus and Jesus alone. So now we're going to have a time of invitation that I say, again, if you're not a child of God, this isn't for you. This is for believers. But our desire is for every person in this room to take of communion because you are a child of God. But maybe right now, if you're in here this morning and you don't know Jesus as Lord and Savior, he stands at the ready to forgive, to save you for eternity. You can be just like Elijah, lost one day and then found by God and can do great and miraculous things. So again, if you're in here and you don't know Jesus as Lord and Savior, I would love for an opportunity to pray with you this morning. But maybe you're in here and you do. Your life looks a lot like Elijah. Man, you have found yourself doing some great and mighty things for God. You have spoken to people, even won souls for him, just gone out in the face of adversity, whether it be in your school, in your workplace, or out in public, and stood up for the name of God amongst all the heathens of the world.

Next thing we see, he's gathering people to work with him to spread the love of God everywhere he went. The same thing he did in 1 Kings chapter 19, he desires to do today. So again, this altar will be open as we pray. Lord, we just thank you for this day. We thank you for loving us so much and just allowing us to be here, to worship you. Lord, help us to feel your presence this morning. Lord, as we read this scripture, every single person can identify with what is going on in Elijah's life. Lord, they have felt your presence and your power. Lord, but we know Satan is not going to take a day off. He's working overtime to not only hurt us, but to destroy us. Lord, his single desire is to drive a wedge between you and us. And Lord, help us not to be devastated by the earthquakes and the storms, but to listen to your voice as you desire to speak to us. And Lord, as we have this time of invitation, Lord, I just ask you to work in the hearts of every person here. Help us to feel your presence. Lord, encourage us, inspire us to be the men and women of God you've called us to be. We ask you to bless in this time and do what only you can do. In Jesus' name I pray. Amen.

A song that reached number one a few years back by the Triumphant Quartet and Saved by Grace. Song written by the late, great Carol Magruder. Of course, the Magruders originally recorded that song, Saved by Grace, on their live album they had back around 1988, I believe, is when they recorded that live album. And the Triumphant Quartet recorded it, I don't know, probably, I would say 15 years ago, maybe. That song went number one then, probably a good 15 years ago, might be longer than that. Before that, you heard Weeks Revival, a brand new group in Southern Gospel, led by singer and owner J.J. Weeks. They call themselves Weeks Revival, and Breaking Loose was the name of that song you heard. 12:13 is the time here at WKLY. And let's give you an update on that temperature. As you know, we had a little rain earlier this morning, but it has popped out of here, and it's sunny right now. Beautiful sunshine outside. 81 degrees right now is that current temperature. Right now, here's the latest single from Brian Free and Assurance, Cling to It.

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An old song done a new way. Jason Crabb. Of course, he recorded that song with his family, the Crabb family, over 20 years ago. A song written by his dad, Gerald Crabb. And he's recorded this song. I guess it's his daughter. It's got featuring Ashley Crabb Brown. So I think that must be his daughter. She married a Brown. So it's Jason Crabb and featuring Ashley Crabb Brown and a new version of that classic number one record, Through the Fire. That's their single right now. And before that, talking about classic music, we went way back, some 52 years ago, to 1974, to hear from the Imperials with He's on His Way. Jim Murray singing tenor then with the Imperials. One of the Blackwoods, Terry Blackwood, sung lead for that group back then. The Imperials had a lot of hits back in the 70s. And, of course, they backed up Elvis Presley as well. They backed up Elvis part of the time. J.D. Sumner backed up Elvis part of the time. And also the Blackwood brothers backed up Elvis as well during Elvis's touring days. Right now, I've got time for one more song. Let's do it. Here's Jeff and Sherry Easter from Lincolnton, Georgia. One of their past hits, We're Not Gonna Bow.

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1: Nearly 100 protesters in a Saturday rally at the ICE field office in Atlanta. People participating in both a vigil and a demand for due process for detainees. Protester Adelina Morello tells ANF-TV ICE deported her husband.
2: The financial burden is more than you want anyone to bear, and you go home to an empty house that used to be full. It's a void.
1: People at the rally saying they want ICE detainees inside the building to know they are not alone. Saturday's Atlanta rally is part of over 330 such rallies nationwide calling for justice and ICE accountability. The latest polling shows Senator John Ossoff leading his Republican opponent, Congressman Mike Collins, 52% to 42%. It also shows the race for governor essentially deadlocked with Democrat Keisha Lance Bottoms and Republican Rick Jackson, both within the 3-point margin of error for the poll. Mayor Jayden Williams of Stockbridge near Atlanta denies misusing city funds. More on that from Katie Gray.
3: The city says the probe will examine possible purchasing card misuse and financial policy violations, as well as ethics concerns and sexual misconduct allegations. The Stockbridge City Council has suspended several of Williams' mayoral privileges, including his spending authority. Williams calls the allegations politically motivated and has filed a lawsuit seeking to restore those powers. The city expects the independent investigation to take 30 to 45 days. I'm Katie Gray.
1: Tears this week for Metro Atlanta students suddenly unenrolled from the freshman class at Howard University. The Wednesday email saying it's because they failed to make a tuition payment or payment arrangement by July 10th to secure their enrollment. Some say the school did not tell them about that deadline. I'm Charlie O'Brien.
4: This has been GNN News on the Georgia News Network.
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8: With your Sunday weekend, Lake Hart's Pole weather forecast today, partly sunny, 90. Tonight, a low, 72 and clear. Monday, partly sunny, 92. Overnight, 73. Tuesday, partly sunny, 92, chance of a shower. Overnight low getting down to 71. Wednesday, partly sunny, 90. Make it a super weekend.
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Music from the past, going back around 1990 for that. That is Buddy Green, Surely Goodness and Mercy. And before that, a brand new song from the Allens. Great song, Shout. Going back to Buddy Green, now, if you didn't know Buddy Green, now, he co-wrote that song, Mary Did You Know, that Mark Lowry performed and co-wrote. And Mark Lowry, understand, I actually heard an interview this morning that Greg Goodman had on the Southern Gospel Now that we aired earlier at 10:05, that Mark Lowry wrote the words and Buddy Green wrote the music. Of course, everybody and their brothers recorded that song, Mary Did You Know, over the years. And there's no telling how much money that those two guys has made. Both their names is on the song, Mark Lowry and Buddy Green. And that's Buddy with that, again, that Surely Goodness and Mercy song you just heard. Great songwriter, great performer. Right now it's 12:41, 19 minutes away from the hour, 82 degrees. Got obituary column coming up very, very soon. Let's take a break. We'll come back. We got music from the Cathedrals in just a moment. Well, we won't. I want to look at my time on my break. My break's actually scheduled for a little bit down further, about 5 minutes from now. So let's go back and play more music. This would be one of the last singles by the Cathedrals. Top 10 hit, Trying to Get a Glimpse, the Cathedrals, classic music.

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8: Miss Glenda Louise Baker Whitfield, 81 of Alpharetta, Georgia, passed away on Tuesday, July 21st at her home. Survivors include her daughters, Charmaine Harbert, and husband Marvin of Alpharetta, and Sharon Whitfield of Wilmington, North Carolina, son Jim Paul Adams of Watkinsville. Other relatives survive as well as grandchildren. A graveside service for Miss Whitfield will be held today on this Sunday, July 26th at 3 p.m. in the Rose Hill Cemetery. 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Online condolences can be sent by going online to PruittFHRoyston.com. The Pruitt Funeral Home of Royston is in charge of all the arrangements for Miss Glenda Louise Baker Whitfield of Alpharetta. Miss Susan Toomey Russell, 75 of Cannon, passed away on Friday, July 24th at the Piedmont Athens Regional. Survivors include her daughters and sons-in-law, Jennifer and Adam Kennedy of Royston, Kelly and Chris Tamplin of Royston, and Sarah Marie and Bryson Nobles of Decatur, Georgia. Grandchildren also surviving. A graveside service for Miss Russell will be held today on this Sunday, July 26th at 4 p.m. in the Bowers Memorial Gardens per Susan's request. Online condolences can be sent by going online to PruittFHRoyston.com. The Pruitt Funeral Home of Royston is in charge of all the arrangements. Again, for Miss Susan Toomey Russell of Cannon, Georgia.

Mr. Douglas Wayne Daigle passed away on Wednesday, July 22nd, at home surrounded by his family. He was born on May 5th, 1942. Douglas is survived by his loving wife, Helen Daigle, two sons, Kurt Daigle and wife Audrey of Cleveland, Georgia, and Robert Daigle of Ocala, Florida. His wishes were to be cremated. A service celebrating his life will be held at a later date. The Coyle and Hall Funeral Directors and Crematory of Harwood is in charge of all the arrangements, again, for Mr. Douglas Wayne Daigle. Miss Cindy Mabry Ivester, 79, of Maysville, Georgia, passed away on Sunday, July 19th, at the Rainbow Retirement and Assisted Living Center in Arnoldsville, Georgia. Service arrangements are for Miss Ivester will be held at a later date. The Pruitt Funeral Home in Royston is in charge of all the arrangements, again, for Miss Cindy Mabry Ivester of Maysville, Georgia. Dr. Martin John Simmons, DDS, age 92, of Hartwell, passed away on Friday, July 17th, at the Hartwell Health and Rehab. A celebration of life will be held this Tuesday, July 28th, at 2 p.m. from the Chapel of the Coyle and Hall Funeral Directors. The family will receive friends over light refreshments and fellowship following the service at the funeral home. The Coyle and Hall Funeral Directors and Crematory of Hartwell is in charge of all the arrangements, again, for Dr. Martin John Simmons of Hartwell.

Miss Kiona Chantel Oglesby, age 41 of heart, will pass away peacefully on Wednesday, July 22nd at her home. A funeral service for Miss Oglesby will be held this Wednesday, July 29th at 1 p.m. in the chapel. The Coyle and Hall funeral directors, she will be laid to rest at Memorial Garden of Prayer immediately following the service. The family will greet friends on Wednesday from 12 until 1 p.m. just prior to the funeral service. The Coyle and Hall funeral directors and crematory of Hartwell is in charge of all the arrangements. Again, from Miss Kiona Chantel Oglesby of Hartwell. Billy Wayne Reynolds, 78 of Cannon, passed away peacefully on Thursday, July 23rd at the Brown Health and Rehab in Royston after a brief but hard-fought battle with cancer. A private family burial is planned for Saturday, August 1st. And then it's followed by a celebration of life at 11 a.m. Saturday at the Bethany Baptist Church. Online condolences can be sent by going online to StricklandFH.com. The Strickland Funeral Home and Cremation Services of Hartwell is in charge of all the arrangements again for Billy Wayne Reynolds of Cannon. Mr. Tracy Eugene Waldrop, 64 of Arnoldsville, Georgia, passed away on Thursday, July 23rd at the Piedmont Athens Regional Medical Center in Athens. Tracy was a deacon at the New Life Church in Crawford, Georgia. Now, Tracy is survived by his wife, Sherry Candy Waldrop. His children surviving are T.J. Burrows, Charisse Burrows, Dale Lunsford, Brandon Lunsford,

Also surviving are other children, Dale Lunsford, Brandon Lunsford, and Robbie Waldrop, as well as 10 grandchildren. A celebration of Tracy's life will be held at a later time. The Coyle and Hall Funeral Directors in Hartwell is in charge of all the arrangements. Again, for Mr. Tracy Eugene Waldrop of Arnoldsville, Georgia. Mrs. Michelle Leanne Waters Marson Gill, age 50, of Bowman, passed away on Monday, July 20th, at her home. Survivors include her husband, Tim Marson Gill, a son, Tanner Thomas, and daughter, Krista McKenna Thomas, along with other relatives. A celebration of life will be held at a later time and date. The Coyle and Hall Funeral Directors in Hartwell is in charge of all the arrangements. Again, for Mrs. Michelle Leanne Waters Marson Gill of Bowman. Mr. Francis P. Woodward, age 95, of Hartwell, passed away on Thursday. And passed away on Thursday, July 23rd, peacefully surrounded by his family. Service arrangements are incomplete and will be announced later by the Coyle and Hall Funeral Directors and Crematory of Hartwell. Again, for Mr. Francis P. Woodward of Hartwell. And Mr. Chester Allen Buddy Smith, age 80, of Bowman, passed away on Wednesday, July 22nd at the Rainey Hospice House in Anderson, South Carolina. Survivors include his wife, who he shared 50 wonderful years of marriage with, Rebecca Becky May Staples Smith, a daughter, surviving daughter and son-in-law, Jennifer and Ryan Grigsby of Easley, South Carolina, and another daughter surviving, Brandon. Now, a celebration of Buddy's life will be held in the Pruitt Funeral Home Chapel 2 weeks away on Saturday, August the 8th at 3 p.m., the family will receive friends immediately following the service on Saturday afternoon, August the 8th. The Pruitt Funeral Home of Royston is in charge of all the arrangements, again, for Mr. Chester Allen Buddy Smith of Bowman. And that concludes today's Midday Obituary Column, being presented again by the Pruitt Funeral Home of Royston. We've got time for a short sacred song, and let's do that right now. Here is Ivan Parker with I'd Rather Have Jesus.

0: The voice, Mr. Ivan Parker. I'd rather have Jesus. And that'll do it for me this hour. I've been with you since 8 a.m., but I should say that'll do it for me for the last 5 hours. 83 degrees right now as we leave. It's 101. Have a great week, and stay safe on the roads. And kids, enjoy your last week at home, because it is your last week at home before school starts back a week from tomorrow on August the 3rd. So enjoy your week off, children and students, because week school starts in a week. Have a great evening. Like I said, have a great week, and we'll see you next time. 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
1: 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The models are way cheaper than U.S. versions and nearly as good. The U.S., despite blocks on their access to some advanced technologies, Chinese models have become serious global competitors. Analysts say U.S. models are still better overall, but Chinese open source models are closing the gap. Former Honduran President Juan Orlando Hernandez returning to his country today to face corruption charges. Hernandez, extradited to the U.S. for drug trafficking, was sentenced to 45 years here, but he was released in December after a pardon from President Trump. Hernandez, who led Honduras from 2014 to 2022, was once a U.S. ally in the drug war. This is townhall.com. A new report tries to explain why leftist relatives are cutting ties with conservatives, even their parents.
3: A Wall Street Journal investigation says self-care advice is replacing reconciliation efforts, and critics argue the trend is spreading faster than the evidence, especially online. Here's what's at stake. About 25% of Americans say they're estranged from a close relative, and surveys suggest a third of estranged parents blame their adult child's therapist. While cutting contact may bring short-term relief, research links it to higher rates of chronic depression, an outcome experts call tragic, not typical. Ron Taylor reporting.
1: Today is Sunday, July the 26th. It's the 207th day of 2026. On this date in history, 1775, the Continental Congress established an independent postal system and appointed one Benjamin Franklin as its first ever postmaster general. More on these stories at townhall.com.
4: With your Sunday afternoon weekend Leichhardt's Pole weather forecast, partly sunny today with a high 90, overnight low 72. Partly sunny on Monday, 92, overnight low 73. By Tuesday, partly sunny, chance of a shower, 92 the high, overnight low 71. Make it a super weekend.
5: You see, people in these parts love great barbecue. And son, listen when I say that there's nothing quite like Zeb's Barbecue. Since 1946, Zeb's been serving the best hickory smoked barbecue and Brunswick stew that North Georgia has to offer. They also serve hamburgers, hot dogs, chicken sandwiches, and more. They're open Wednesday through Saturday until 9 p.m. and after church on Sunday. So go on and pig out at Zeb's Barbecue on Highway 29 North in Danielsville.
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0: Virginia Patterson Hensley. That's what her mom and daddy called her. I call her Patsy Cline. We lost her March 5th, 1963 in that plane crash. She's got you, and what have I got? I got more real country coming up on the way. Luke Combs and Garth.
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said he was a mean and a vicious man, and you better not set foot on his land. But I didn't think nobody could be that mean. So I took me out walking down the railroad track. I was gonna go down to that little old shack and just find out if all them things I'd heard was true. 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Oh, and there he stood in the door of that shack, and his beard and his hair was long and black, and he was the biggest man I'd ever seen. When he spoke, his voice was low and deep, but he just didn't frighten me, 'cause somehow I just knew he wasn't mean. He said, "What you doing, Snoopy

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1: News this hour from Town Hall, I'm Mary Rose. A new income analysis is challenging claims that America's middle class is falling behind.
2: Economist Steve Moore says Census Bureau sample data through May 2026 puts median U.S. household income at about $87,000. His analysis estimates real median income has risen 41% since 1984. The report adds that inflation-adjusted incomes declined during the pandemic, but have recently rebounded. The economic advisor in President Trump's first term says the policies of his former boss are behind the gains. Ken Lorman reporting.
1: Former state lawmaker and logger Troy Jackson has secured the Democratic nomination for U.S. Senate in Maine.
3: Jackson will face longtime GOP Senator Susan Collins in November in a race that could decide which party controls the U.S. Senate. Jackson replaces Graham Plattner, who won the Democrat primary in June but then withdrew from the race amid allegations of sexual misconduct. Jackson was selected by hundreds of delegates who came together for a first-of-its-kind gathering in Bangor, Maine. He won the support of almost all the delegates who gathered there to clinch the nomination. Bob Agner reporting.
1: Public policy expert Matthew Continetti thinks that the Democratic Party's core beliefs are increasingly out of step with mainstream American views.
4: Voters don't like socialism. They don't like Medicare for all. They don't want open border socialism. They don't want to have green mandates stuffed down their throats. And so the socialist rise within the Democratic left provides Republicans with a messaging opportunity.
1: Continetti made his comments to the Salem Radio Network. And police in Germany say the suspect in this weekend's deadly attack on Berlin's Pride Festival is dead. More on these stories at townhall.com.
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1: Federal health officials have linked four more states to an outbreak of a diarrhea-causing parasite.
6: The update expands the scope of the largest U.S. outbreak of cyclospora on record. Federal health agencies have been investigating the outbreak tied to shredded lettuce served at Taco Bell restaurants. Their tracing efforts now include Illinois, Kansas, Oklahoma, and Pennsylvania. Previously, the agency's investigation included five states, Indiana, Kentucky, Michigan, Ohio, and West Virginia. Investigators are focused on produce supplier Taylor Farms and imports of lettuce from a location in Mexico. John Scott reporting.
1: Living through the biggest jump in grocery prices in a half century has many Americans changing their eating and food shopping habits. The price of food purchased for home use has increased 33% since the beginning of 2019. Breaking news and analysis at townhall.com. A U.S. swamp has been added to the list of UNESCO World Heritage Sites.
7: The Okefenokee Swamp in Georgia is among several sites added to the World Heritage List at a UN committee meeting in South Korea Saturday. Kim Bednarek, executive director of Okefenokee Swamp Park, was there for the honors.
8: We accept this inscription not as a finish line, but as a commitment to keep the Okefenokee wild, resilient, and thriving for generations to come.
7: The Okefenokee is regarded as one of the world's largest freshwater ecosystems and is largely undisturbed. UNESCO says it's a globally significant natural habitat and a valuable source of information on long-term environmental change. I'm Donna Water.
1: Ford is recalling over 560,000 Broncos to fix a fire safety risk. The recall affects certain 2021 and 2026 Broncos. More on these stories at townhall.com.
9: Good weekend. What is happening at News? Mike Hawkins reporting. Back to school. Well, it's going to be very soon for Hart County students. The first day of school will be Monday, August 3rd. Now, Hart County Middle School, they've got Meet the Teacher for grades 6 through 8 from 4 to 6 p.m. on Thursday, July 30th. At Hart County High School, Meet the Teacher for grades 10, 11, and 12 from 6 to 8 p.m. Ninth grade orientation at the high school will be at the Fine Arts Center that same evening on July 30th, beginning at 6 p.m. On Friday, July 31st, Meet the Teacher for grades 1 through 5 at each of the elementary schools from 4 to 6 p.m., pre-K and kindergarten orientation from 5 to 6 p.m. that day on the 31st from each of the elementary schools. Franklin County Schools, their first day, July 30th. Elbert County Schools, first day, July 31st. Madison County, the first day, will be August the 7th. Hart County Superior Court, we've got jury season happening with more Clerk Frankie Gray.
10: Like August 3rd week, we do have a jury that we've mailed out for that week, and one of our judges is having a criminal trial week. And then the following week, the 10th of August, we'll be doing another jury trial week. So two juries, first 2 weeks of August. And then that rolls us into the grand jury the week of the 17th, something that we have to do every year, February and August. And this will be our August grand jury.
9: That, according to Clerk of Court Frankie Gray. Now, with juries and grand juries, the chances are pretty high that you may get a call for the jury scam.
10: But we are getting them jury scam calls. Be leery of that. I got a call yesterday where a family member of someone had gotten a call, and an elderly male tried to intimidate him into giving green dot cards or something like that, but it's basically where you put cash on the card. Just remember, that's not how we do business. We do not call you on the phone. We do not tell you you owe a fine. We do not tell you, or we do not get warrants against you for missing jury duty. We simply get an order to you, give you another court date, get you in court. So if you get that call, hang up on them. Give me a call. Give the sheriff's office a call.
9: That, according to Clerk of Court Frankie Gray. The 2026 Northeast Georgia Ag Expo, returning to the Hart County Agri-Science Center on Bowman Highway Saturday, August the 15th from 9 a.m. to 1 p.m. And according to officials, it's shaping up to be the biggest and most exciting one yet. It is free of charge and free parking as well. That is news this weekend. Make a great weekend. Mike Atkins reporting. With your Sunday night weekend, Lake Hart's full weather forecast tonight, we'll see clear skies, a low 72. Monday, beginning a new week, 92, partly sunny, overnight low 73. Tuesday, partly sunny, chance of a rumble of thunder, 92 the high, overnight low 71. Make it a super safe weekend.
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18: Dr. Martin John Simmons, DDS, age 92 of Hartwell, passed away on Friday, July 17th at the Hartwell Health and Rehab. A celebration of life will be held this Tuesday, July 28th at 2 p.m. at the Chapel of the Coyle and Hall Funeral Directors in Hartwell. The family will receive friends over light refreshments and fellowship following the service at the funeral home. The Coyle and Hall Funeral Directors and Crematory of Hartwell is in charge of all the arrangements for Dr. Martin John Simmons of Hartwell. Miss Cindy Mabry Ivester, 79, of Maysville, Georgia, passed away on Sunday, July 19th at the Rainbow Retirement and Assisted Living Center in Arnoldsville, Georgia. Services for Miss Ivester will be held at a later date. The Pruitt Funeral Home of Royston is in charge of all the arrangements for Miss Cindy Mabry Ivester of Maysville, Georgia. Miss Kayona Chantel Oglesby, age 41 of Hartwell, passed away peacefully back on Wednesday, July 22nd at her home. A funeral service for Miss Oglesby will be held on Wednesday, July 29th at 1 p.m. in the chapel of the Coyle and Hall Funeral Directors. She will be laid to rest at the Memorial Garden of Prayer immediately following the service. The family will greet friends on Wednesday, 12 noon until 1 p.m., just prior to the service. The Coyle and Hall Funeral Directors of Crematory of Hartwell is in charge of all the arrangements. Again, for Miss Kayona Chantel Oglesby of Hartwell.

Billy Wayne Reynolds, 78 of Cannon, passed away peacefully back on Thursday, July 23rd at the Brown Health and Rehab in Royston after a brief battle, but hard-fought battle with cancer. A private family burial is planned for Saturday, August 1st, followed by a celebration of life at 11 a.m. at the Bethany Baptist Church in Hartwell. Online condolences can be sent by going online to StricklandFH.com. The Strickland Funeral Home and Cremation Services of Hartwell is in charge of all the arrangements. Again, for Billy Wayne Reynolds of Cannon.

Mr. Douglas Wayne Daigle passed away on Wednesday, July 22nd, at home surrounded by his family. He was born on May the 5th, 1942. Now, Douglas is survived by his loving wife, Helen Daigle, two sons, Kurt Daigle and his wife, Audrey, of Cleveland, Georgia, and Robert Daigle of Ocala, Florida. His wishes were to be cremated, and a service celebrating his life will be held at a later date. The Coyle Hall Funeral Directors and Crematory of Hartwell is in charge of all the arrangements again for Mr. Douglas Wayne Daigle.

Mr. Tracy Eugene Waldrip, 64, of Arnoldsville, passed away on Thursday, July 23rd at the Piedmont Athens Regional Medical Center in Athens. That was a deacon. Tracy was a deacon at the New Life Church in Crawford, Georgia. Tracy is survived by his wife, Sherry Candy Waldrip. Also surviving are his children, T.J. Burroughs, Cherise Burroughs, Dale Lunsford, Brandon Lunsford, and Robbie Waldrip, as well as 10 grandchildren surviving. A celebration of life will be held at a later date. And the Coyle and Hall Funeral Directors of Harwood is in charge of all the arrangements. Again, for Mr. Tracy Eugene Waldrip of Arnoldsville, Georgia.

Mrs. Michelle Leanne Waters Marsengill, age 50, of Bowman, passed away on Monday, July 20th at her home. Survivors include her husband, Tim Marsengill, a son, Tanner Thomas, and daughter, Krista McKenna Thomas. A celebration of life will be held at a later time and date. The Coyle and Hall Funeral Directors and Crematory of Hartwell is in charge of all the arrangements for Mrs. Michelle Leanne Waters Marsengill of Bowman. Mr. Francis P. Woodward, age 95, of Hartwell, passed away on Thursday, July 23rd.

Now, the Coyle and Hall Funeral Directors and Crematory of Harwell is in charge of all the arrangements, again, for Mr. Francis P. Woodward of Harwell. And Mr. Chester Allen Buddy Smith, age 80, of Bowman, passed away on Wednesday, July 22nd, at the Rainey Hospice House.

Survivors include his wife, who he shared 50 wonderful years of marriage with, Rebecca, Becky May, Staples Smith, also a daughter and son-in-law, Jennifer and Ryan Grigsby of Easley, South Carolina, and two granddaughters also surviving. A celebration of Buddy's life will be held in the Pruitt Funeral Home Chapel on Saturday, August 8th at 3 p.m. The family will receive friends immediately following the service on Saturday afternoon. Online condolences can be sent by going online to PruittFHRoyston.com. The Pruitt Funeral Home of Royston is in charge of all the arrangements, again, for this last announcement. And again, that concludes today's Late Afternoon Obituary Column, being presented again by the Coyle and Hall Funeral Directors of Hartwell. And with our sacred song, we got a song that was released actually last year and we hadn't played in a while. It's a good song if you lose a loved one like this program is about. Here are the Cragans, a song called The Other Side.

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0: My buddy from Oak Cliff, Texas, B.W. Stevenson, originally recorded that. That's it for me. Stay safe, be blessed. I'm Gary Walker, logging out on Real Country.
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0: Kenny Rogers, if you just give it a chance, love will turn you around. It certainly will. Tom Lang with the music rolling on. Well, here's something you know about the old hashtag symbol. Well, the hashtag symbol isn't called really a hashtag. Its correct name is Octothorpe. So if you tell somebody, hey, hit the Octothorpe symbol, watch the expression on their face.
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Let's go to the Lord in prayer. Our dear Heavenly Father, Lord, we do have hope for the future because of what Jesus Christ done on the cross. We have hope for the future because we have salvation and forgiveness through Jesus Christ. Lord, we pray that you'd be with this offering. Help us to help spread the gospel, to spread the good news to others. And Lord, to do our part to encourage one another, to be what we can, to be positive instead of negative, to always be building instead of tearing down. And Lord, we do thank you for the blessings and opportunity to serve you. In Jesus' name I do pray. Amen. Amen.

0: Just to kind of give a few more things I forgot to say earlier, we are going to have regular shirts made, not just a tie-dye shirt. So if you're interested in a shirt, let me know. We got Miles. He's been making the shirts for us. The one I'm wearing now, Miles made it. Me and him sat down with Deidre, started it, and we come up with a kind of a logo for the church. We're doing a lot of transitioning. We're actually working on a website for the church, trying to get the church a little more up to date with the modern times, everything where people will know about the church. In fact, just be honest with you, if you Google Flatshoals Baptist Church, or you Google the church, just church, Flatshoals Baptist Church never comes up on nowhere. You don't even know we even exist. So we're doing a lot of stuff behind the scenes to try to get us kind of up to date. So just bear with us. But talking about all that, thinking about all that we've been going through, and what I've been going through is nothing what Stanley's been going through. Stanley's been going through a lot, but thinking about all that, it's got me to thinking about this. And I've titled my message this morning, Being Ready to Serve. We have to be ready to serve. And look, we can't wait until it's too late to serve. We have to be ready to serve at the spur of the moment. Now, there's one thing Miles will tell you. He's got to be ready because he's figuring me out pretty quick. When I have something come across my mind, him and his wife will tell you that I just pop up and say, hey, I need this. What do you think about that? You know, we got to be ready to serve. We got to be ready. And look, here's the question I want to ask you this morning. Are you ready to work for the Lord?
1: Amen.
0: Think about it. Are you ready to work for the Lord? If an opportunity arrives right now, would you be willing to do it? If somebody came to you and they needed some help, would you be willing to help? You see, staying ready for the Lord's work means this. It means living with intentional purpose. Living with intentional purpose, not just going through the motion. Now I'm going to say this as nice as I can say it, but I know it's summertime, and I know we all have our times where we do things and all this and that, but just because it's summertime and the kids are out of school doesn't mean that we just quit everything. It means that we should be working even harder because we don't have as much going on. You see, this morning, I to kind of line up, because I'm a type of guy, I'm not going to stand up here and deliver a message that I don't feel like the Lord's laid on my heart. In fact, I was eating breakfast yesterday morning, and a guy asked me, he said, what are you preaching on tomorrow? And I said, to be honest with you, I don't have a clue. And he laughed in a sarcastic way and said, well, that'll be a fresh sermon. And I told him, I said, well, it might be a fresh sermon, sir, and it might not be the sermon that you want. I said, I can open up the Bible, and I can go through the book of the Bible, and I can have it all lined out for the next 6 months, but if the Lord don't impress it upon my heart, I'm not going to do it. I said, that's just how I am. But I say all that because last night it was probably 6:30, maybe 7 o'clock. I actually asked my wife and youngins, I said, y'all are going to have to help me. I can't figure out what to preach this morning. Y'all going to have to give me a topic. Give me a statement. Give me something for me to think about. Well, neither say, they didn't say a word. They said, well, let me think about it and I'll get back with you. But they never got back with me. But the Lord laid this on my heart last night. He's like, you have to be ready to serve all the time. This morning I get up very early. I head out the door. I'm riding down the road. I'm going to get some stuff that I need this morning before church, and I get a text. And a text is from a friend of mine by the name of Jason DeFore. He spoke at the last Brotherhood Breakfast. He is the associational missionary for the Tuglo Baptist Convention, which is part of Southern Baptist, is for the church, a lot of churches in Franklin County. But he texted me this morning. He said, "Hey, I want you to pray for me." He said, "Me and seven guys were in Utah. We arrived in Utah last Thursday evening, and we are here on a vision trip." He said that they are going to worship at a church called Gospel Fellowship Church. It's in Saratoga Springs, Utah. Now, he said Saratoga Springs, Utah, is the fastest growing city in the state of Utah. He said, but what is interesting about this is that only, listen to me, 0.05% of the people in Saratoga Springs are evangelical Christians. 0.05%. He said, we are going to Gospel Fellowship Church this morning to worship with them. It is the second planted church in Saratoga Springs, and it is the first Southern Baptist Convention church that's been planted in there. He said there's four people that's going to be baptized this morning, and there's going to be a lot of Mormons there for us to please pray for them. So I texted him back, and I was like, wow, this is a great text this morning, because this text reaffirms to me, at least, that I'm preaching a message I'm thinking to be preaching. Secondly, it encourages me to know that there's people that's ready to serve. There's people that's actively seeking the Lord's face and guidance and doing what they can for the Lord. I mean, they're planting a church where there's not even any Christians. That is huge. I mean, absolutely huge. But if we're going to be ready to serve, then it is a daily practice that you and I have to do to cultivate a close relationship with God. Look, we can't just come to church on Sunday morning from 11 to 12 and listen to the preacher preach, hear somebody sing a couple of songs, and be where we need to be with the Lord. It's not going to happen. Right. Now, look, we've all tried it. Now let's don't act like we're all there. We've all tried it. But the fact of the matter is, if we don't cultivate a relationship with the Lord, a daily relationship with the Lord, there's no way that we are going to be able to actively serve Him and live with intentional purpose. There's just no way. So how do we do this? How do we live with intentional purpose? How do we be ready to serve God? There's just a couple things I want to share with you this morning. And the first thing I want us to understand is we are able to live with intentional purpose through prayer and scripture. Daily prayer and daily scripture. Listen, start your day grounded in the Word and align your heart with God's will for you. Now, here's the problem. When you wake up in the morning, you're not focused on the Lord. You're not thankful for this day. You're already, your mind is churning what all you got to get done. You're behind the eight ball. You are so far behind. You just want to catch up. You just want to be able to get where everything's smooth and everything can run smoothly. When you wake up, the first thing Satan does is he gets your mind racing with all the things you got to get done today. And you jump out of the bed, or maybe you roll out of the bed, but you begin getting dressed and either anticipating or planning how to accomplish what you want to accomplish today, or you're getting dressed dreading what you're about to face today. Very few people when they wake up, they begin to pray and thank God for this day. Thank God for another opportunity. Thank God that you're saved, and ask God to help you, to give you the knowledge and wisdom you need to be able to help you discern and understand how you can be intentional with purpose and telling people about Him. A lot of us don't do that. I might be a preacher, but there's many days I wake up, I don't do that. I'm not sitting here acting like I'm perfect, by no means. But if we don't do that, there's no way that we're ever going to be able to do and be ready for what God has called us to do. In fact, let me give you a scripture that I would love for you to write down, put it in your phone under notes or something, but Psalms 143:8. Psalms 143:8, this is the NIV version. Listen to what it says. It says, "Let the morning bring me word of your unfailing love. Let the morning bring me word of your unfailing love. For I have put my trust in you. Show me the way I should go, for to you I entrust my life." Now, every one of us, listen, let's stop. Let's think about this scripture right here. Every one of us will agree with this scripture. Let the morning bring me word of your unfailing love. We need reassurance. We need to be reassured that God's with us. Listen, we need to be reassured that even though we probably blew it yesterday, that today's a new day, it's a fresh start. God's still God, He's still on the throne. And today, I need to be reassured that I'm aligned with God, that I'm His child. But it goes on and says, "For I have put my trust in you." We've all put our trust in the Lord Jesus Christ. Every one of us, hopefully every one of us, let me back up, hopefully every one of us has come to a point in our life where we have entrusted God with our life. We have surrendered our life to Him. We have admitted that we're a sinner. We have admitted that we're needing a Savior, that we've accepted Him as our personal Lord and Savior. So we have entrusted Him with ourselves. And it goes on and says, "Show me the way I should go." We all need help. Now look, we all need help and guidance. Let me just throw this in here. Yesterday, I'm working in the chicken houses. And you know, sometimes you get overwhelmed. I'm sitting there and I'm working. And sometimes I know not to pray, "Show me the way I should go," because I'm in my chicken house. I look down and there's about a 6-foot black snake curled up in between my legs. Now, I didn't have to worry about which way to go. I went straight up. I'm not going to say why all I said, but I went straight up. But look, every one of us, honestly, when it comes to the Lord, when it comes to intentional purpose, we need God to show us the way that we should go.
1: Amen.
0: So many times in our Christian walk, the decisions we have to make and the things we have to do, a lot of times we need the Lord to show us which way to go. Because if we don't allow the Lord to show us which way to go, I promise you, we're going to go the wrong way. But it goes on and says, "For to you I entrust my life." We're reassuring the Lord, "Listen, Lord, I've given my life to you. I'm entrusting you, and now you have my life. You do what you want to do with it." Man, if we started the day off with like that, I believe we'd have some good days. Now, I'm not saying there wouldn't be some tough times, there'd be some problems, but I'm just saying, man, if we started the day off like that in prayer, by reading scripture and saying, "Lord, I need you to bring me a word. I need to be reminded of your unfailing love. I want to thank you for saving me. And Lord, I'm giving you my life, and I just ask for you to show me the way I should go." Look how simple and quick that was. 1 minute. You said a prayer. You've actually read scripture. So you now are ready to serve the Lord. You see, the scriptures is something that what I love about the Holy Spirit, because the Holy Spirit will bring in remembrance of things that you may have thought that you didn't remember. It brings in remembrance of things that you've read, and it helps you with your situation. In fact, as I'm preparing for this message, and I'm sitting there and I'm reading over this passage of scripture, and I'm thinking about it, how we can apply it to our lives. You know what the first thing comes to my mind? Psalms 119:9. How can a man cleanse his way? The only way you and I can cleanse our way, the only way that you and I can do the things that God wants us to do, is by taking heed according to the word of God. Amen. Psalms 119:9 says the only way that we're going to cleanse our way is by taking heed to the word of God. In other words, the only way we're going to know which way to go is we got to take heed to the word of God. Everything else we do is useless, is null and void. Everything else we do doesn't matter if we don't take heed to the word of God. So the very first thing we need to understand, if we want to be ready and live with intentional purpose, is we have got to pray, and we have got to spend time with God in prayer, and we've got to study and read his word. Why do we think that we have to read 14 chapters of the Bible every single day when we get up? So that means we give a devotion. Let me explain something to you. Some people have ADHD. I have ADD, HDDDA. And my mind is good right now, but it will flip very quickly, and I'm focused on something else. So everybody can't sit down there and read a 600-page book in 2 days. Chloe will read 3 or 4 books a week. Just absolutely tears my nerves up. How can you sit there and read that book and not? My mind would be going crazy. But man, I can take a passage of scripture and I can read that passage of scripture, and my mind's designed like this. If I read that passage of scripture 3 or 4 times, I've memorized that scripture. I'll say that scripture all day long. I'll be talking about that scripture to myself all day long. That's meditate. That's reading the scriptures. That's spending time with the Lord. You see, we think that we got to have some grand thing, and we got to do some elaborate thing so that we can say we had a devotion with the Lord. Listen, the Lord knows our heart. He knows our true intentions. So we need to spend time with the Lord, not just in prayer, but we need to spend time with the Lord reading scriptures. But the second thing is, we've got to be intentional. What good is knowledge if we don't use it? What good is talent and ability if we don't use it? You know, I know people that has great potential, but yet they waste their potential. They have no desire to do anything about the potential that they have. In other words, listen, the second thing I want us to see, if we have to be intentional in service, doing for the Lord Jesus Christ. Galatians chapter 5, verse 13, write this down. I want you to put this with it. Psalm. Listen, Galatians 5:13. Again, the NIV, so you'll know it's maybe a little different than yours. Here's what it says. It says, you, my brothers and sisters. That means stop right there. That means he's talking to Christians only, okay? Anytime you read the Bible and the Bible says brothers and sisters, he's talking directly to Christians and nobody else. This is not for the unsaved. This is for the saved. He said, you, my brothers and sisters, were called to be free. You were called to be free, because if you and I give our life to Christ, we're free. We're free from the bondage of sin, because Christ paid the price. We've accepted forgiveness of our sins, and Christ has taken care. So we are free. He says, but do not use your freedom to indulge the flesh. Don't use your freedom to say that you have a license to sin. Do what you want to do, and you're going to heaven. He says, rather serve one another humbly in love. In other words, listen, Have intentional service. Use the freedom that you have not to gain, not to live a fleshly life, but rather use your freedom to make a difference, to serve somebody else. Be humble and do it in love. Don't do it arrogantly. Don't do it condescendingly. Don't do it in a way that would be bad, but do it in a way that shows that you're grateful for what God's already done in your life. Amen. I mean, think about it. We're sitting here today. We can have all kind of problems in our life. We can have financial difficulty. We can have all these problems in life. But you know what? There's one thing that I don't care what nobody says can't take away from us: our salvation. We're free. Listen, this world may chastise us. This world may condemn us. This world may even beat us. But the bottom line is, this world will never win because we're winners. Why? Because our victory is in Jesus. Amen. So we need to live with intentional purpose, and we need to show others that we're grateful, we're filled with gratitude for what Christ has already done in our life, and we're not taking that freedom for granted. We're taking that freedom from the bondage of sin and serving others intentionally.

But yet God doesn't bring up the past. God doesn't remind us of all the things we've done wrong. Yet every time we go to him in the midst of failure, in the midst of rebellion, in the midst of rejection, guess what? God has said, let's right here, I forgive you for your sins. I bring you back into protective will. Not only do I forgive you, but as the Bible says, I've thrown far as east and west, where they're never remembered anymore. So that's why we should have intentional service and doing something for the Lord Jesus Christ, because we've been set free. But being intentional, listen to me now, being intentional is serving not out of obligation. Man, I can't stand that. I can't stand when you think you got to do this. Listen, I don't care if you never put a dollar in the offering plate. Don't feel obligated to give money. I don't care if you never show up to church again. Don't be obligated and come to church because you feel like you're obligated. Listen, don't serve, do anything because you feel like you're obligated, but as the purposeful and loving use of your personal freedom. In other words, listen, we serve because we want to. We serve because that is what our being and our soul has been designed to do. We're not serving because we're a Christian. We're not having VBS because we're at Flat Shoal Baptist Church. We're doing this to serve our community. Let me tell you something. Here's what I would love to do one day. I know it never happened, but I would love to take the name Flat Shoal Baptist Church out of the equation. I would love to have a place that we could come and worship the Lord, and it would be called the Community Worship Center. The outreach of the community. Because that is true intentional service. We need to be serving because of our freedom. We need to be serving because we genuinely care about others, and we want to see them make a difference and make a change in their life. Let me remind you what the scripture says, that you and I are as Christians. As Christians, listen to me now, as Christians, you go to the book of Ephesians, you go to chapter 2, verse 10, and what does it say? It says, for we are God's handiwork. We are God's handiwork. We have been created in Christ Jesus to do good works, which God prepared in advance for us to do. You have been created. Listen to me, you've been created for good works. We're not doing them out of obligation. We're not doing them because we're affiliated with Flat Shoals Baptist Church. We're doing them because that's the way that God designed and created us. Do you realize that God had your life already mapped and planned out? Because of God's foreknowledge, he knows every individual who's going to accept him. He knows every individual who's going to reject him. Because he knew that your decision would be to receive him, accept him, he has mapped out and planned great good works for you in your life to make a difference in this lost and dying world. In other words, God has elected and chosen you to be part of his perfect will to reach somebody else so that person can reach somebody else. So we have been created into good works. We've been created to do things. Listen, as a Christian, God created you to do good things. Understand that. That should make you feel good. That should motivate you. That should encourage you to know that, listen, God has created me to do some good things. God's created me to do great things. Look for the small things every day. Ways to show love and kindness to those around you and those who come in contact with you that day. Every single day, just like this morning, you got dressed. Most every one of y'all went somewhere and got something to eat. You might have went through the drive-thru. You might have went and sat down in a restaurant, but most of you went somewhere this morning. You may have went to the gas station and got gas. You went somewhere today. What kind of impact did you make around

0: people that you met, that you was in contact with. You see, it's not the big things that matter, it's the small things that matter. Just a friendly face or just a smile, just a positive attitude in the midst of a daunting day makes a huge difference in the world. Be intentional. You see, to be ready is to pray, to read scripture, to purpose to be intentional. We also have to, listen, have a heart of forgiveness. Man, we can read God's word. We can pray. We can be intentional in serving. But if we don't have a forgiving heart, everything we do is null and void. You see, Ephesians chapter 4, verse 32 says this. It says, be kind and compassionate to one another, forgiving each other just as in Christ God has forgiven you. Think about this. Now, I understand. I get it, fully get it. When it comes to family, we have the hardest time forgiving. Somebody can be a drug addict, and they have just tormented their family. They come to me. I'm willing to help them. I'm praying for them. I'm talking with them. But their family don't want nothing to do with them. Why? Because it's been over and over and over and over and over and over again, and they got to the point where they're just done. They're fed up. But you and I, when it comes to the world, when it comes to people of the world, we must forgive like Christ forgave us. Amen. What I mean is simply this, and I'm going to preach to myself. When somebody cuts you off, don't shoot them a bird. Forgive them. When somebody does something wrong to you, after you've got even, forgive them. Ain't that right? But the fact of the matter is, the scripture's telling you and I, because we're Christians and we want to be ready to serve, is telling us that we must have a heart of forgiveness. This is one of the most powerful scriptures in the Bible of forgiveness. But I truly believe one of the biggest challenges that we have as Christians is to forgive. Look, let's lay it out. Church. So easily people get hurt in church. They'll hold that grudge. They'll hold that hurt for the rest of their life. Hey, some people in this church don't talk to some people in this church over something happened 40 years ago. Still holding a grudge 40 years. Forgive. Let it go. Does it really matter at the end of the day? I love what Mark chapter 11, verse 25 says. And let me say this. Jesus is the one speaking here. So if you look at your Bible's written in red when you look at Mark chapter 11, verse 25. Note that. But here's what it says. It says, and when you stand praying, if you hold anything against one another or anyone and don't forgive them, so that your Father in heaven may forgive you your sins. Sometimes, church, sometimes the reason why we struggle in life, we struggle in our walk with the Lord, we struggle in having peace and comfort, we struggle with having joy in our life is because of our unforgiveness to somebody else. Because God's not going to forgive you of your sins and you're sitting there holding something against somebody else and doing everything you can against that person and not forgiving them. Now, I understand. I understand that doesn't change the situation. That doesn't change what had happened and took place. But the fact of the matter is, we need to forgive. Because if we're going to live with intentional purpose and we're going to make a difference in this lost and dying world, we must learn how to forgive. You see, keep your relationships clear of bitterness and extend grace to others. Finally, my last point, and I'm about to close, stewardship. If we're going to be ready and we're going to live with intentional purpose, we must understand stewardship. Stewardship is our part as Christians. It's our part as reaching the community. In fact, the best scripture I can come up with is 1 Peter chapter 4, verse 10. 1 Peter chapter 4, verse 10 says this, "Each of you should use whatever gift you have received to serve others as faithful stewards of God's grace in its various forms. Use your time, your talents, and resources to build up your community and bless others." Think about it. Every one of us in here has a talent. What is that talent? You say, "Preacher, I ain't got no..." Let me tell you something. If we sat down and we went through the room, every person in here has a talent. Your talent is unique and different than somebody else's. I don't care if you say, "Well, preacher, I don't have no talent. All my talent is I show up." Let me tell you something. That's huge. Because when you show up to things, it encourages everybody else around. Now, I'll say this, not to throw petals on them, but Lloyd shows up to everything this church has, at least since I've been here. It don't matter if it's Vacation Bible School. It don't matter if it's brother. It don't matter what it is. Lloyd shows up. So what happens is when we have that event or we have that thing going on, I see Lloyd, it encourages me. I feel like, okay, we're good. We're doing this. We're in the right direction. Let me tell you why I know we're in the right direction. Lloyd's here. If Lloyd wasn't here, I'm going to be concerned. I'm going to be finding out. First, I'm going to call and make sure he ain't sick. But if he ain't sick and he didn't come, I'm going to start questioning that what we do was really right because Lloyd wasn't here, because Lloyd's always at everything. You see, when you show up for everything, people begin to miss you. But if you never show up for things, nobody ever misses you. Nobody's ever concerned. You're not making an impact. So our stewardship may just be an individual who's committed to show up. Just be there. Our stewardship may be is we're going to pray. We pray. Listen, I may not can show up all the time, but I'm going to pray. Let me tell you something. Miss Barbara Cleveland back there, she prays for this church. I can tell you that. She prays for your pastor. I know that. That is huge. That's her talent. She can't physically be involved in everything like she once was, but she prays. She uses the gift and the talent that she has to make a difference. That's what we've got to understand. We all use our gifts and our talents in and through this church to reach our community. We can see lost people saved. We can see families mending back together. We can see people being released from drugs and alcohol. We can see people change and transform their life from the person that it used to be to something completely different. But it's all through stewardship. It's all through, listen, understanding that we've got to be ready to serve God. We have to live with intentional purpose. We have to forgive. And we have to use our talents, abilities, gifts that God has given us. In closing, to live with intentional purpose, you and I, we must be ready. We must be ready. That is why our relationship with Christ is so important. Because without our relationship with Christ, we'll never be ready. We'll never be focused. We'll never be productive. But that's why it's so important that we start a day off each day with prayer, reading some type of scripture, being intentional, listen, about our walk with Christ, Forgive those who have wronged us yesterday. And use the gifts and talents that we have to make an impact upon the lives of the people we come into contact with each and every single day.
1: Amen.
0: Let's pray. Dear Heavenly Father, God, we thank you for this day. We thank you for this time. I thank you for this message. And Father, I pray, God, this morning that through this simple message, Father, that you would encourage us and strengthen us, Father, and just let us know that, God, we can make a difference. We may not can preach to a congregation of 4,000. We may not be able to have all the money in the world, but Father, together we can use our gifts, our talents, our resources to make a difference. So Father, I pray right now that each and every one of us focuses on our personal relationship with you. God, I pray that we get our relationship with you right. God, that we draw back close to you. God, I pray that right now, as our heads are bowed and our eyes are closed, we're coming to you, Father. I pray that, God, right now, in the name of Jesus, that you would forgive us for all of our sins. God, that you would wash us in the precious blood of the Lamb. God, that you would take away all of the resentment, all of the anger. God, you would take away all the regret that we have. And God, I pray that this morning as we're having this prayer, that God, through this prayer, Father, that you would give us the ability to forgive ourselves. God, I pray that you just help us to become the individual you've called us to be. God, that we get excited about the opportunity to be able to serve you. If we have Vacation Bible School coming up next week, next Sunday, God, give us everything we need to make a difference in our community, to love on those children as they come in, to encourage them and support them. Father, I thank you for everything you do, for the gifts, talents, resources that you give this church, that we're able to prepare a real meal, that these kids can come in and sit down and eat a good supper every single day they're here. That's a blessing for a lot of kids. God, help us to do everything we can to make a difference. God, I just pray, Father, that as we get ready to start the week tomorrow, God, that we would start out in prayer and scripture. We'd start out, Father, putting you first. And God, as we do that, I pray you open up doors. I pray, Father, you give us experiences like we've never had. And I pray, God, you do great and mighty things, Father. God, we're going to be careful to give you the praise, the honor, and the glory for it all. For it's in Christ's name we pray. Amen. You are dismissed.